0: Sunset today will be at 8:15 p.m. Sunrise tomorrow will be at 5:31 a.m. Looking way up, we see X-Class flare chances are at 1%. Plasma winds will be slow at 390 kilometers per second, with a thin density of 2 protons per cubic centimeter. Radio propagation conditions are currently pretty good with a level 1 noise floor. There are no chances of aurora this evening. The current sunspot number is 47. And this has been The Better Weather, brought to you by the Catskill Makers Syndicate. 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
2: 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I'm your host, Michael Amari from Chosen Family Presents. I've been putting on concerts and overseeing music festivals in the area for about 15 years. 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Just put Local Waves in the title so I see it. And yeah, let's get into it.

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3: 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Just put Local Waves in the title so I see it. 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

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Excuse me. This crazy black moon beat in the background is distracting me. I'm going to turn it down a little bit. So this is the Golden Hour. You are in tune for 2 hours of funk, soul, jazz, international selections, hip-hop, a little bit of everything. We are live here on WGXC every first and third Friday of the month from 10 p.m. to midnight here at the Golden Hour, Golden Child Radio. Starting off with one of my favorite beat miner productions. This is Reality by Black Moon, the instrumental. It's funny, they call it the instrumental, and it's on the record, the LP as such. But as you can hear, they left the vocal ad-libs in the track, which is an interesting decision. It's cool. I'm going to let this play a little bit. I'm going to keep some hip-hop playing. Start off the show. And then we're going to get into some deep cuts, as always. So sit back, enjoy the show. Happy Friday. It is Friday night. Like the wildfire smoke is passed. The worst of it is past. Yesterday was kind of crazy here in the Catskill, Leeds, Hudson, Acre area. I hope none of you were outside for too long. So yeah, we're going to get back into it. Keep the music going. Less talking, more music. And enjoy the show. This is the Golden Hour.

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The vibrations are different. Not like Planet Ray. Planet Ray's sound of guns, anger, frustration. There was no one to talk to from Planet Ray to understand.

And welcome back, everybody. You are tuned into the Golden Hour on WGXC 90.7 FM. I am your host and DJ, Golden Child. And I hope you're enjoying the show so far. Regular listeners of the show might recognize the song playing in the background as something that I made live on air last month, the second show of the month. I believe it was June 16th. And yeah, that was a really fun show. You could check it out on the WGXC archive, WGXC.org. 2 hours of me live in the studio discussing my music production process, and ended up making 3 beats live on air. This one that we're listening to being one of the songs, so you could hear me make this song on that episode 2 episodes ago. We started off that last batch of songs with Vocab, the Refugees hip hop remix by the Fugees. After that was Laura Allen with Paul Horn with Waterfall. That was a very kind of ambient, abstract, new agey song from 1980. Then we heard This Is the Lost Generation by The Lost Generation, from their 1972 LP, self-titled. After that was Orchestra Carlo Cordara with Chrysalis. The Italian recording from 1976. And that brings us here to this untitled instrumental that I made on the radio show. So, got a lot more music in store. We're here till midnight. I'm here till midnight. So I want to get through a lot of this stuff. I'm going to keep it moving. We are going to keep the vibes going for a minute with this hip-hop sound. Kind of been starting off the show with hip-hop, and usually towards the top of the hour I try to fit some into the mix. So I'm going to play one of my favorite songs by the artist MF Grimm, formerly known as the Grim Reaper. He was a very talented MC. There's a certain sound to the music that he made in the 90s that to me just really, really represents kind of New York in the 90s, as somebody who grew up in New York in the 90s. Yeah, so we're going to listen to a Landslide remix by MF Grimm. Shout outs to MF Grimm, one of the first real kind of established artists that ever heard my music. And he was actually the one who gave me my producer name when I was just about 14 years old or something like that. So shout outs to MF Grimm. It's the story of the Golden Child. And we're going to listen to Landslide. This is the Golden Hour on WGXC 90.7.

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We're nearly halfway through the show. I feel like we've already listened to a bunch of interesting selections. In that last batch, we started off with Landslide Remix by MF Grimm, GM Grimm, Percy Carey, Man of Many Names, Jet Jaguar. After Landslide Remix, we heard Quotations with Having a Good Time, upbeat soul joint right there. Then we heard Chuck Flores with Izella from 1976, the more straightforward jazz kind of record. Then we took it to Japan for a couple selections. First was Kiko Mizukoshi with Rainy Holiday from 1979, followed up by Mei Yamane with Tasogere. Last in that selection of songs, we heard a recording of The Masquerade Is Over, also known as I'm Afraid the Masquerade Is Over, which is a kind of jazz standard, pop standard, originally composed in 1938 by Ali Rubel, with lyrics by Herb Maggotson. Shout outs to Herb. And yeah, that's an old song that's been recorded by many different artists. All the biggest soul groups you could think of have done The Masquerade Is Over. And that's a great take. That one is by David Oliver from 1980. And I really like that one, the arrangement and the way the song is redone in a 1980 fashion is very cool. Which takes us to what we're listening to now, which is another one of these songs. If you weren't listening earlier in the show, I was explaining the music we're listening to in the background is from a show I did about a month ago here on WGXC, where I made this, what you're listening to right now, live on air. So if you want to hear my process of how I kind of figure everything out and go about my workflow, tune in to the archived episode on WGXC.org.

almost 11 o'clock. It is 10:56 on this Friday night. And I've got a lot more music to play, so gonna keep it moving. Thank you for tuning into the Golden Hour. I am here live every first and third Friday from 10 p.m. to midnight, playing all types of funky deep cuts, original compositions, and all types of good stuff.

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1: 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Planet Ray's sound of guns, anger, frustration. 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

0: 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Shout out to everybody tuned in locally on the radio. Whether you're getting ready to go out, you're out, you're driving around in your car. We are broadcasting live from Main Street in Catskill, New York. And once again, we are listening to a beat that I made two shows ago, back in June, second show of the month, where I spent the entire 2 hours walking the listeners through my music production process, as much as I can get into within a better part of 2 hour period. And this is the third and final beat that I made that night. But back to the music that we just heard in that last set of songs. We started off with Sail Flying by Glowhaven, followed by The Beautiful and Omnipresent Love by Azar Lawrence from 1974. Now that one, I'm not really familiar with Azar Lawrence. He definitely has some Sun Ra inspiration in there. If somebody told me that was a Sun Ra composition, I would have believed it, I think. But, you know, not there's anything wrong with that. I love Sun Ra. As you can tell by the drops on the radio show.
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0: Shoutouts to Sun Ra, the omnipresent himself, speaking of. So, after that, we took it back to the hip-hop side with Static.

Father Don. Somewhat of a, I don't know, underrated or lesser known MC from the 90s. I believe that song was from 1996. And similar to MF Grimm's Landslide remix, it definitely just... hear that, and it's like you see, it's you're in New York in 1996. It's like very puts you in the place and time, and I love that era of hip hop, particularly New York, East Coast, boom bap kind of stuff. As that song would be definitely fall into the category. So that was Status, followed by Endlessly by the Four Mints. That's another record that has been recorded by

That was the 4 minutes. And after that, we heard What Can I Say, What Can I Do by Hosey B from 1979. Oh, I'm going to go back, step back for a second. Endlessly by the 4 minutes. That's going to be my weekly dedication to my beautiful wife, Claudia. So, love you endlessly, Claudia. And just like the song says. After Hosey B, What Can I Say, What Can I Do? We heard, last but definitely not least, Donny Hathaway with Someday We'll All Be Free. Really, really beautiful song. Just lyrics that are timeless, you know? It's like, just, it hits hard, you know, especially these days with everything that's going on in the world. It's just a beautiful song. And we are back listening to Golden Child Original, produced on the June 16th radio show here on the Golden Hour. And we've got just over half an hour left. I've got way more songs lined up that I'm going to have time to play. So I'm going to be a little picky and sort through them here a little bit. I think we're going to keep the soul stuff going, following up on that Donny Hathaway.

And we are back. You are tuned into the Golden Hour on WGXC 90.7 FM. I don't know what's going on with this beat. It's kind of all over the place. My computer's struggling here, I think. Anyway, in that last group of songs, I'm going to throw something else on because it's kind of distracting me in the background.

That's better. Oh, is it? There we go. So, in that last group of songs, we started off with Marvin Gaye with Distant Lover. If you're a hip-hop head and that song sounded familiar, yes, that is the sample that Kanye West used on Spaceship. Off of College Dropout. After that, we heard The Arbors with Time Was from 1978. Kind of haunting, sweet, pop soul. I don't know what you'd call that one, but I love that record. That was followed up by the very interesting Ohm Pax Ohm by Tom Baker from 1970. After that, we heard I've Got a Love Jones on You by Leslie Uggams from 1975. Followed by Quiet Elegance with Have You Been Making Out Okay? Really nice soul record. I want to say, I should look it up, but it has like an Ohio soul kind of vibe, like a Midwest soul, the arrangement and instrumentation. So enjoyed that one. And then last in that set, we heard Miro, the Italian recording by Miro of Prigioniero from 1973. We are listening to another Beat Miners production as we started off the show. This is Who Got the Props? Evil D's Deadly Instrumental. And once again, it's another one, another Black Moon instrumental where they leave the chorus and some of the ad-libs on the record. So, very interesting. But a classic hip-hop record. We've only got time for a couple more songs, so I'm going to try to keep it real funky and interesting. We're going to take it back to Japan for some soulful jazz kind of stuff. Coming up next is The Players featuring Hiromasa Kogen Suzuki with Kaleidoscope. You are tuned into the Golden Hour. Thank you for joining me on this journey through sound, as we do every first and third Friday from 10 p.m. to midnight. If you're enjoying the programming here on the Golden Hour or any of the interesting and funky and informative and just altogether different styles of shows that we have here on WGXC, please visit wgxc.org/donate to see how you can become a one-time or a regular contributor. Either way, everything helps. This is completely listener-supported radio, and we love doing what we do here. So thank you for tuning in. Going to play a couple more records, play us out, and I will be back. Let me look at the calendar, see what the exact date. First Friday of August will be Friday, August 7th. So I'll be back then, live on the ones and twos, playing. We'll see what we're going to do. Maybe I'll keep it interesting and do something different.

There were so many times I was left all alone. There was time when it seemed like I didn't even have a home. And so many times I waken and I find myself crying late at night. But when I call on you, Jesus, you was always able to make everything all right. That's the reason right now, fellas, Frank, Larry, and William, if y'all don't mind, I want you to come and help me tell him.

And that's going to pretty much do it for us tonight here on the Golden Hour. Thank you once again for tuning in. Until next time, stay healthy. Enjoy the summer. Enjoy the weather. Stay well. Stay happy. And last but not least, stay golden. I just have to steal away and say this for myself.

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0: I'm Rob Saffer, host of WXE's Overlooked. Some things take time, a lot of it. When I dehydrate strawberries, I have to grow and slice 5 pounds to yield only 5 ounces. I have to grow and process 25 tomatoes to make just 1 pint of sauce. And it takes 40 ounces of maple sap to make just 1 ounce of syrup. And that's about the ratio it takes to make Overlooked. It's a slow process. Each 2-hour Overlooked program takes about 40 or 50 hours to research, sequence, and prepare. But just like dehydrated strawberries, tangy tomato sauce, and deliciously sweet maple syrup, slow radio yields sonic riches, sweet and satisfying.
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Hello, welcome to Upon the Cypress Bow. This is episode 47, and a mix of regions, nations, and styles, and time periods for you. 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We began with shortwave sounds from Radio Afghanistan, and a little later, about a half an hour block of Persian classical music from Iran, and plenty of places in between. 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
9: Turn out on Thursday, July 30th at 7 p.m. upstairs at the Avalon Lounge for the next edition of Breaking the Algorithm IRL. 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
12: Welcome to Transformational Listening. My name is Dennis, and I'll be your guide to ritual, composed, and improvised music from around the world and other places. Today we feature music that focuses on collaborations between musicians from India, Pakistan, Europe, and Iran. It centers on a number of individual musicians, such as Anindo Chatterjee, the tabla player from India, Faiz Ali Faiz, the qawwali singer from Pakistan, Chemerani Family, a group of musicians from Iran that play percussion and also sing, and Titi Rabin, a French lutenist. We open with two from an album that translates from the French as Heartbeat of the Orient. We hear Bharavi and Jogalbani featuring Anindo Chatterjee and Kevan Chemerani. And next we have Faiz Ali Faiz with Titi Rabin from the album Jaadu or Magic with Fleur de Jasmine. We then turn to one more from Heartbeat of the Orient with Anindo Chatterjee and Kevan Chemerani, this time featuring the voice of Kevan's sister Mariam. And then we follow with two more from Faiz Ali Faiz and Titi Rabin, Lage Jaya and Ya Ali. We fade on Yarmara from the album Trio Chemerani Invite, again featuring Titi Rabin.

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0: And a very good evening to everybody. The program is Off the Hook. Emmanuel Goldstein here with you, joined tonight by Kyle.
1: Hi.
0: And out in Signal Land, we have Alex.
2: You do indeed. Good evening.
0: Usually we have more people, but tonight this is it. This is all you got. And to make it even more fun, we're going to actually try to do overtime at 8 o'clock on YouTube. So, boy, that'll be fun, because Gila's not here and she runs all the controls. So it's basically going to be a free-for-all, out-of-control YouTube experience for everybody at 8 o'clock. But right now it's BAI time. And we're going to talk about technology and various other things that might overshadow technology at the moment. For instance, the conditions that we're currently living under. Oh, my goodness. We are in not only a heat wave, but a smoke wave. We're getting all this smoky air coming over from Canada because of the annual wildfire ritual that we as humans now have. And it's really kind of spooky. If you look outside, you see it recently, Kyle?
1: Absolutely. All day, the light has been this peachy orange hue and just really quite thick and hard to breathe. They've been in advising people to stay inside. The measurements, I believe, are pretty high. The scale's like 0 to 500, and in some areas it's over 200,
0: I believe. I just saw you outside, though.
1: Yeah, I had a dust mask on for
0: okay,
1: whatever.
0: You did have a mask
1: on. I don't think it was that helpful, but I mean, yeah, I was doing a little bit of work that had to be done, but for only a brief period, and that was, you know, with some water waiting for me.
0: I was banging on the window shouting, but I imagine it was completely silent outside. But yes, don't go outside, folks, unless you have to. And if you do go outside, try to not breathe into. I can't believe I have to say these things, but it's true. It's not good for you. Wear a mask if you have to. Don't worry about right-wingers mocking you for wearing a mask outside. The air is polluted right now, and it's dangerous to breathe in. That's just a fact.
1: Especially if you're at risk. So definitely look out for one another.
0: Yeah, of course, we're talking about the northeast area, New York, Connecticut, New Jersey, you're fine. Don't worry about it. No, I'm kidding. Of course you have to worry in New Jersey.
1: No, but tri-state area, New England, mm-hmm. Yeah.
0: Yeah, Boston. Oh, my God. And, of course, Canada, where the fires are to start with. But don't think we won't have fires here in the States.
1: Wouldn't it be great if we had, like, stories about that from Canada? We're just not informed, right?
0: Stories about what?
1: Well, the coverage. You know, you don't see local news about it until the winds pick up and it hits our
0: Well, because we don't
1: skies.
0: Care until we can't breathe, and all of a sudden everything is getting very dim, and people are asking,
1: that's
0: hey,
1: what's
0: going on, you know?
1: And that's what I'm suggesting we might, you know, work on.
0: This could be breaking news to a lot of people who thought maybe, you know, this was end times arriving. And no, they're not arriving. That's tomorrow when Trump gives his speech. But regardless, we'll get to that. Alex, where are you right now, and are you affected by this weirdness?
2: I honestly don't even know what you guys are talking about. I mean, I feel like the air quality is just so ordinarily bad in Manhattan. I'm sitting outside in Manhattan. I don't sense or feel anything different or any danger. So I don't know. Maybe it's different out where you are, but I feel like it's just generally muggy. It definitely looks a little ominous outside, maybe a little bit pink. But it's, you know, we just had a massive downpour of rain for, I don't know, the last hour or so. So I don't know. I'm out here. I'm going to brave it for the next 2 hours.
0: Well, we don't know what this rain is that you're speaking of because it's dry here, just kind of dim.
1: I did hear reports from our control room before the show that there were some thunderstorms in Manhattan, which I don't know. If that was
0: well, we're out on Long Island. We're out to the east, so it's a little different.
1: Well,
0: and New England is very different as well. It's just everybody is going through something.
1: Yeah, the winds have picked up, so I think a lot of that stuff's moving around those systems.
0: And who knows? Who knows by the end of this broadcast the shape that we'll be in? So, take heed, be careful. These are weird times.
1: Plenty of hazards.
0: And it's hot, too. You might hear a fan in the background. We got fed up, you know. We usually do the show without air conditioning, without any kind of fan. But it's just, you know, there's no air. It's stagnant. It's hot. And maybe you can't even hear the fan. So that would be nice, too. We have a show to do. We have things to talk about. And one of those things is something that I'm kind of happy about. New York has become the first U.S. state as of yesterday to halt construction of large new data centers, imposing a one-year moratorium as concerns grow that the facilities driving the artificial intelligence boom are raising power costs, straining water supplies, and burdening local communities. Yeah, and that moratorium positions New York at the forefront of a growing national debate over how to manage the infrastructure needed to support AI. While technology companies are racing to build new data centers, lawmakers and regulators in dozens of states are weighing measures to limit their effect on electricity grids, utility bills, and local communities. It's incredible that these things are popping up everywhere, and they're raising the cost of electricity for people who live there, not lowering. You know, if they were lowering the cost, then you'd have an honest debate as to, hey, is it a good idea to do this, and what about that artificial intelligence, etc. But now, you know, it basically is a blight on so many levels. It's really a no-brainer to say no more of this. We've had enough. Governor Hochul said that as data center development threatens to hike up utility bills, deplete our natural resources, and create uncertainty for New Yorkers, it's my responsibility to take action and lead. The construction ban will apply to data centers that use 50 megawatts or more of power. That's according to officials in the governor's office. Now, of course, today, Trump weighed in on this. He's not happy. I love it when he gets angry. It's so funny. He slammed Governor Hochul's new data center moratorium, saying in a Truth Social post that the state should change its policy immediately, all caps, after it became the first in the U.S. to impose a ban of its kind. One of the biggest driving forces, capitalized, in the future, I'm not going to say what's capitalized. Somebody has to study his mind and figure out why he capitalizes certain words. One of the biggest driving forces in the future for jobs are data centers. They are big, strong, bold, and money machines for the state in which they are built. Governor Kathy Hochul, for political reasons, has terminated all data centers being built or be built in New York State. That's what it says. Or to be built. Oh, I'm sorry. That was my mistake. I didn't see the two. I'm sorry. Okay. Or to be built in New York State. So the new state executive order signed by the governor yesterday bars for up to a year the construction of large-scale data centers that use 50 or more megawatts of power, as mentioned. Trump wrote Wednesday, New York State has made a terrible decision. But you know what? I'm good with it. I'm good living with that. Any thoughts, comments? No interest whatsoever.
2: Yeah, I'm happy to jump in here. I mean, I think there's a lot of benefits to this, but you know, there's also you have to think about some of the downsides too. I mean, look, they want to run through the benefits. They're doing things that protect the grid, protect electrical consumption, protect the consumer. There's environmental and water impacts, obviously, from all these data centers, these hyperwatt data centers that are popping up everywhere. I think a moratorium for at least a short time is a good thing because it allows some form of political catch-up to happen here and a regulatory catch-up, because we don't necessarily know what all the implications are of all these data centers, especially on with respect to their impacts on the environment and specifically impacts on wildlife. These kind of low humming noises and things that are bothering people, bothering wildlife, I think are kind of terrible. But on the other hand, you know how I like to play the devil's advocate here.
0: Yeah, you're going to be a real devil here. I like to hear what's after that but.
2: But you have to think about the economic impact here, right? And everybody claims, I know what you're thinking already, but it doesn't create jobs. These things don't create jobs. But there is going to be, excuse me, a loss of investment in New York. You know, people are going to see New York as closed for business in some respects with respect to data centers. And I'm not saying that the cons outweigh the pros here. I think the pros certainly outweigh the cons. But there's a risk, too, if we don't build these things, that another country, perhaps a hostile foreign power, you know, look, Trump, I'm not saying he's right, but, you know, even a stop clock is right twice a day.
0: That's saying he's right. That's saying he's right.
2: No, I'm not saying he's right, but he does have valid points, though, that we do want American leadership when it comes to the forefront of AI. We don't want China being at the forefront of AI. We want American companies leading the charge here. Well, I mean, I think that benefits everybody.
0: Why can't American leadership be doing it sanely and not destroying people's bank accounts and backyards and environment and all that. You know, you mentioned the humming. I didn't even mention the humming, but yeah, that's another issue. Depleting the water supply, raising utility costs. And destroying the landscape as well. You know, maybe we can lead in not doing that and using all of these resources for something a little bit more productive. Who is it who's benefiting from AI in the first place? You know, I don't think average people benefit very much from that. I think billionaires, people who are already billionaires, are benefiting like crazy. And, you know, we have our first trillionaire. It's insane. There needs to be some kind of, a slowing down so we can gauge where we're going and where we want to go. Because right now, I don't feel like any of us have a say in it.
2: Well, that you bring up a good point, though. And here's, I think, another con to this. I think the governor doing this and issuing a statewide moratorium banning the construction of new data centers that are over a certain threshold gives us right now this sort of one-size-fits-all approach to the ban here. And there's some unintended consequences, I think, of this one-size-fits-all approach, you know, namely exactly what you just said, Emmanuel, that people should be making their own decisions about this. And I think a statewide ban overrides local decision-making about this. There may be some local communities that want data centers that are so impoverished that they need these types of jobs. They want the types of construction. They need that type of economic incentive and that investment in their local communities. Some people may want this, and other people do not.
0: Yeah, of course, some people are going to want it. It doesn't make it right because some people want it, you know?
2: But they should have the right to choose it.
0: Well, do they have the right to destroy the landscape and build?
2: Absolutely.
0: They do.
2: Okay, they absolutely do. If they own it, they absolutely do.
0: I don't believe that. I really don't believe. I believe you have a responsibility to do something that is environmentally correct and does not destroy the landscape and is somewhat thoughtful of your neighbors and society in general. You don't just get to do whatever you want.
2: Think about that. Would the island of Manhattan look the way it is if we carried that mentality forward for the last several hundred years?
0: You need to destroy
2: the environment.
0: If there were no regulations whatsoever, I guarantee you it wouldn't look the way it is right now. Kyle, you had something. Go ahead.
1: Well, I think like the statewide thing is in service of actually coming up with some really thoughtful and forward-thinking policy around it. I mean, it's necessary under the circumstances so that it doesn't become this huge, huge land grab. That really, as Trump, you read in that that blurb, talks about them as a sort of a money machine, and you rightly point out that it's really a money machine for, okay, yeah, he might say the states, but that's sort of a payoff to exploit those communities that Alex is talking about in service of something that they can become gatekeepers for and are propping up, and that they want the general public to have a sort of reliance on as we move into the future. And I would take issue, or I would dispute the point about a sort of arms race or something with foreign actors. I think that might be a worthwhile thing as a nation state from that vantage might want. But China itself is having its own issues with the fallout from automation and unemployment and sort of retooling and so forth in their own striving for this achievement of a sort of general intelligence and future automation dominance. And I think at what cost? And Alex is saying there's a risk. Sure, it's a tiny, I think, a smaller risk than if what these actors are to gain in achieving their ends over, above, and beyond the law and the human rights, the environmental law, general natural, shall we say, Alex? Natural law? Can we go there? You want to get really philosophical? I mean, how much of a money machine do these very few? Let's say a consolidating money machine, a money machine that simply consolidates wealth further and impoverishes the wider public really to death and you're saying that we risk the spoils going to those agents in this society versus everyone else and all other creatures. Let's not forget the sort of animal industrial fallout here.
0: Can I just guys jump in here and remind you both that it's a 1 year moratorium, right? That's 1 year to think this through and decide what your next step is going to be. It's not a permanent ban or anything like that. Go ahead, Alex.
2: Yeah, I tend to agree. Look, and I think the moratorium is a good thing. I'm just arguing both sides of the issue here. But I think, Kyle, you hit the nail on the head here when you're talking about, look, this give us time to pause and to think about this. It's a 1 year ban, right? So I think that regulatory catch up where we can think about how we want to do this more responsibly in a way that doesn't affect wildlife, doesn't affect humans nearly as invasively as it has been doing now, I think is great. And it's not, this isn't like a fracture that's going to be forever, right? So this is, you know, a 1 year break with data centers. It's more of like a conchoidal fracture, you know, when you break a rock or something and it breaks in half and then you're like, oh, wow, there's like a smooth edge in there. And that actually looks really nice. That's a kind of a benefit here. I think that's what we could see from this break happening. I think we will end up with something better, something smoother, and something, you know, a lot more beneficial.
1: Yeah. And Alex, I think also what you're saying is it's not to be discounted that there is a sort of leading by example thing here with New York State. As you say, it's this really superb example of my empire, of what the economic engine of our nation can build. So yeah, we don't want that to necessarily become something that can't match the kinds of innovation that is the state of the art around the world. But I think we need to understand what we're serving, and I would say especially the comparison to other countries. It's really, there's so many dual uses for this that are really proxies for weaponry and modern warfare, and the kind of asymmetrics and remote attacks and location and sort of other future technologies with the integration of these kinds of intelligent platforms and thinking systems. We got to be really careful with that too, because it's much more than just a general computer being used to calculate things. It's something that you're sort of setting free with payloads and things, and that itself I think can't be lost in this, the dual use, and that's I think partly what you're concerned about, is that are we going to be then reliant if we don't have the ability to do this stuff? But we got to do it in a way that we can maintain.
0: Well, you know, we seem to be coming back to the theme of, you know, because you own something, does that give you the right to do something without regard for other people? We're going to be hearing a lot more about this story that really affects, it could affect everybody on the planet. The FCC has waded into this, and despite a flood of objections, they have approved a startup's plan to launch a controversial satellite that will use, this just sounds so bad, it will use a giant mirror to reflect sunlight to Earth after dark. Yeah, did they ever get annoyed when it gets dark outside? Well, we might have a solution for you, a giant mirror in space that's going to direct the sun right back at you. Yeah, goodbye, nightfall. Hello, 24-hour light. That's what we all want. On Thursday, the FCC granted California-based Reflect Orbital permission. First of all, just that name alone, they should be disqualified for lack of imagination. Reflect Orbital, wow. Granted them permission to launch and operate the satellite in low Earth orbit using the requested radio spectrum. The reflected light from the satellite is supposed to span an area about 3 miles wide on the ground. Doesn't sound so bad now, but believe me, the technology will improve. Now, this approval is only for one satellite, dubbed Arendelle 1, which is meant to test Reflect Orbital's technology for shining sunlight back to Earth. The satellite will boast a steerable thin-film reflector measuring about 60 feet by 60 feet, with the goal of powering solar farms at night. Oh, yeah, blame solar power for this. Or illuminating disaster-struck areas after dark to help rescue teams. Yeah, you know, you're looking for a lost child or something. Who wouldn't say turn on the light so we can see where they've wandered off to? But, you know, you develop this a little bit more, and all of a sudden you're looking for dissidents who are trying to escape a fascist government, or tracking down refugees in the forest, or who knows what. Or other people get their hands on the technology and just use it at their, you know, whims. I don't know. Any thoughts on this? Is this something that we should be stepping in and saying, no, we don't want this, and do we have the right to even stop it?
2: I mean, this seems totally insane to me. It also sounds like a headline that somebody created for The Onion, as opposed to something actually happening over at the FCC. I mean, the FCC, like, these are people that are nervous about things like community Wi-Fi, yet somehow they're cool with reflecting sunlight onto Earth from space. I don't understand that.
0: Alex, let me just reassure you, this is not The Onion. This came from PCMag.com.
2: PCMag, that bastion of truth and accuracy. I know, it's incredible. But I mean, it also sounds very Bond villain like. You know, are these people like cosplaying as James Bond villain types? I mean,
0: look at who's running the country. Look at who's running businesses. We're living in a James Bond film. For God's sake, they're evil personified. You know, they've got the mustaches and the sunglasses and the cats and all that. If this were a James Bond film, it wouldn't be a very good one.
2: I mean, we can't get fiber to most public housing, but we can reroute sunlight from space, right? I mean, it's easier now to reroute sunlight from space and get approval to do that than we can to get fiber to public housing and make sure we're healing the digital divide. I mean, this sounds like a horrific idea, the environmental impact of which I think has not been studied at all, or if it has been studied, it's probably been studied in some kind of partial slanted manner. It seems kind of insane. On the other hand, I do have to say, it does sound kind of cool, too. I mean, I'd like to see how this works, like, from an engineering perspective.
0: Well, pick a different planet. Test it on a different planet, not ours. You know?
2: I don't know. I mean, it should be something that it seems like it really needs to be extremely heavily regulated because of the potential for function creep, as you mentioned, Emmanuel, abuse and environmental impact from this could be absolutely disastrous.
0: Think about countries that go to war a lot, like our country, for instance. We go to war an awful lot, lighting up the country that we happen to be invading this week. You know, as if dropping bombs isn't enough, we can light them up and there's no place to hide. Make life a living hell. And, you know, mess up your circadian rhythms. Did I get that right? That's what it's called, right?
2: Yeah.
0: That's not a good thing. Well, the FCC, and we're not criticizing the FCC. We know what happens if you criticize the FCC over the public airwaves. So we're not doing that. We're just quoting them. The Communications Act states that it is the policy of the United States to encourage the provision of new technologies and services to the public. So that's the justification for doing something like this. I don't know. We'll see what that winds up going, but it sure doesn't. It doesn't seem like a very well thought out idea. Right now, it's a small area. Guarantee you, it's going to get much bigger. Go ahead, Alex.
2: Can I share just a bit of news that came in for me about 2 hours ago?
0: Well, it's hardly late breaking, but as long as it's not the score of the game. I know the score of the game, but our listeners might not. So if that's the breaking news, don't share that.
2: No, it's not. That wouldn't have nothing to do with me. So I wanted to tell you, yesterday I was in court and arguing against the Department of Justice on a habeas case. And about 2 hours ago, Judge Merchant from the Eastern District of New York in Brooklyn issued her order, and I have just won my sixth habeas petition, for writ of habeas corpus on behalf of an ICE detainee. And this time we won him an immigration hearing, a bond. And this was an hour-long argument yesterday in federal court against the Department of Justice, arguing about due process and the place of the Fifth Amendment in the detention of immigrants. And it was a very tense and hard fought battle. And I'll tell you, the day before, I actually had tickets to go to the Scottalites here in the city and see the Scottalites. So my wife got me tickets to see the Scottalites months ago. And we we didn't go because I felt like I needed to prepare more for this oral argument yesterday. So we had missed out on seeing the Scatolites over at City Winery in favor of staying up until 1 o'clock in the morning studying case law. But it paid off because I really think I mopped the floor yesterday with the Department of Justice lawyers that were on the other side, made them look ridiculous. And now I'm 6-0. This is the 6-1.
0: I was going to ask if you were undefeated. I just want to say, though, if there's any members of the Scatolites or their booking crew or anything like that listening, please consider coming back and putting on maybe just one song for Alex outside. That'd be nice.
2: That'd be something. Awesome.
0: Or, send them an email saying, well done. But yes, Alex, I think we all owe you a debt of gratitude for that. And great that you're undefeated. That's so cool.
2: Undefeated. And this one was a great one. And we got the judge issued a wonderfully long opinion that found for us. And it was great to be able – basically what the government was arguing was, well, we can do this because Congress told us we can do it. And the Department of Justice took the position that this case Matthews didn't apply, which is the seminal case about how you weigh due process considerations when somebody's going to be detained. And I literally had to tell the judge that I was taken aback when the Department of Justice said, well, we just think that that case doesn't apply because Congress says you have to detain the immigrant. I said, well, this is the whole reason we have the Constitution. Congress can say you have to do whatever you want to do, but Congress cannot command that which the Fifth Amendment forbids. That's why we have courts. That's why we have the Constitution. And I'm so happy to see that the Constitution prevailed here. We were right. It's just, sometimes you just have to boil it down to very, very simple concepts, and you win.
0: Wow. You know, ICE has been in the news quite a bit recently, and it's awful, as always. I actually praised Trump on our other radio show yesterday, saying that he did the right thing by saying no more traffic stops until we figure this out. And boy, was I stupid, because of course it turned out he had nothing to do with that. And today he said, of course we want to have more traffic stops. We want to, shoot as many people as possible if we have to. I have to stop being so trusting. I have to stop giving credit where it's not due, because it certainly is not due there. But congratulations, Alex, on one small victory against this madness that we're living through.
2: We'll keep them coming. Yeah. I'm going to keep filing. We're going to keep fighting. So thank you. Glad to share that news.
0: All right. Now, on the subject of football, we're not going to give out the score. I know the score. I don't know if anybody else does, about Argentina versus England earlier today in the World Cup. But we do have a football-related story. By the way, before I get into the football-related story, you remember a couple of weeks ago, Alex, you were... out in Little Senegal, uptown?
2: Yeah, Petit Senegal, yep, yeah. Over on 116th Street.
0: And you had texted me asking if I wanted you to do the show from there with all the craziness going on as people were watching
2: That's
0: the
2: right.
0: game between Senegal
2: yes.
0: and Belgium. I had watched a little bit of the game. I didn't know how it ended, so I didn't want to be part of that. So I just sent you a very terse message saying, just get a good signal. And then you texted me back. And I ignored that text. I did, because I just had a feeling, that you were going to say something I didn't want to hear. And then we did the show, and we spent the entire hour not giving out. You spent the entire hour not giving me the information. I was reading into, okay, you're back at your house. So you left Little Senegal, which means that Senegal must have lost. And you said, oh, no, I had a different engagement. I had to leave anyway. I never quite believed that. But the thing is, I was right in not reading your message. Because can I just read this message, what you sent to me right after?
2: I guess. Go ahead.
0: Boy. okay. this was exactly what I was afraid of. Hang on one second. Now I lost my place.
2: And I have to say, during that show, I was wondering why you didn't know what was going on. I just assumed that you didn't read my message. So,
0: okay, so you text me saying, never mind, not worth it. Belgium scored two goals in the last five and tied it up. Ended 2-2. The atmosphere is quite dismal and defeated. You know, if I had asked you to come out and give a sports report of how the game ended, you could not have done a better job than
1: that. Yeah, that's like half a post-game show.
0: You told me everything that happened in the game. So, you know,
2: I did, but that wasn't the ending score, though. That was not the ending score.
0: That's true, because they
2: Belgium
0: lost.
2: Belgium
0: won. Yeah, I know Belgium won, but you said atmosphere is quite dismal and defeated. Actually, you're right. You didn't say they won. Did you
2: leave? I didn't say they won.
0: Did you leave when they were tied?
2: I'd left when they were tied because I had to get back down to do the radio show and for something else. But
0: You were telling the truth.
2: I was telling the truth at that time. Yeah, I was telling the truth. But it was obvious to me that you didn't read my text message when we were doing the show because I didn't think that you were feigning ignorance. I knew you were truly ignorant.
0: I don't feign ignorance. It's the real thing when you see that. Absolutely. And I read that message yesterday. So you sent it 2 weeks ago. I didn't get to it till yesterday. But many times I just avoid things I don't want to hear. So now on the subject, though, of the World Cup, it's a pretty well-known fact that Egypt were robbed, especially in the game against Argentina. And hackers from Egypt sent unauthorized emails from Argentinian accounts, AFA accounts, is that what that is? Accusing referees of corrupt decisions in Argentina's 3-2 win over Egypt. The attackers claim to have stolen AFA's database, including emails, passwords, IDs, and phone numbers, raising phishing and identity theft risks. The refereeing controversy, Egypt lodged a formal complaint over disallowed goals and missed penalties, with FIFA defending the integrity of officiating amid fan uproar. Reports from Argentine and international media state that the Argentine Football Association, that's AFA, was targeted in a cyber attack traced to Egyptian origins. Unauthorized emails sent from AFA accounts claimed Argentina's World Cup last 16 win over Egypt was secured through corrupt refereeing decisions. An Egyptian hacker group claimed responsibility and allegedly offered stolen AFA data, including emails, IP addresses, the things we mentioned before, on online forums. The messages also praised Egypt's performance and included some politically charged language. So, the fun continues off the playing field, and the fans take this very seriously. So, that's why we're careful what we say. We don't give out too much information because it might not be known by everybody. We have a letter that I'd like to share. You can write your letters to Off the Hook, OTH at 2600.com. Dear Off the Hook crew, Kyle and Gila's comments last week regarding amateur radio operators are unfortunately true. A lot of the hobby feels gatekept by self-proclaimed, quote-unquote, real hams. Yeah, if you like a digital mode, they claim it's not real ham radio because a computer is involved. If you have the same license class, theirs is better because Morse code proficiency was mandatory back then. They thumb their nose at your $25 Chinese radio and say you need a $2,500 Japanese one. I left my first club when those types, also the club's officers, compared my entire generation to a certain German dictator. Then, in the same breath, they don't know why the hobby is dying. Ham radio looks like a hobby for old, straight, white men with disposable income, but that's not true. A kid half my age just got back from activating Bouvet Island in the South Atlantic. An 8-year-old girl passed the entry-level exam. One club I'm in caters to LGBTQ+ members and allies, proving it's not radio waves that discriminate. That's to say nothing of the NYC resistor hams popping into the Emerald Pub after a long day of Hope Talks last year in Queens. I'm not discriminating either. There are plenty of open-minded, old, straight, white men who just want to talk about their cool microwave setups or something like that. I'm a few decades away from being one of those. Let the sad hams chat on 75 meters until the nurses take away their mics. Ham radio is well over a century old, but it's not dying. In fact, it can only improve from here. And that letter from Colin. Should I give out his call sign? He signed his call sign. Do people want me to do that? All right,
2: I think so.
0: W1DNS. That's actually kind of a cool call sign there.
2: That's an awesome call sign.
0: P.S. Amateur radio means we don't and can't do it for money. Compare that to professional radio operators like Don Imus or Rush Limbaugh. Neither one of which are working now, but I guess we're amateur too because we don't get paid. and I know many people are happy to call us amateurs, so that's fine. That's fine. But yeah, good comments there. Good critique. It's important to say these things and to realize that the amateur radio community is a diverse one. A lot of people are interested in this. Just you know, go to any gathering where they happen to be, and you'll see that for yourself. And it's great that Hope gets so many amateur radio participants. It's another part of the hacker world that we often don't think of as a hacker world. But putting together a rig, you know, getting something operating, figuring out the rules and regulations, and making contact with people in other parts of the world, that's a good part of the hacker community.
1: Yeah, and I would just add that computers are involved in radio these days. I hate to break it to anybody, you know, amateur or otherwise, and I wouldn't buy that for a second from anyone. If you're using computers and you're integrating it with analog equipment and adapting things or converting things, you're hacking things together. You're making, you know, different things work. Your electrical and your signal path, your pathways, or your whatever you're hobbying with, however you set yourself up. If it works for you, that's fine. And in professional radio, there are so many ways computers are helping, especially people not buying receivers or having receivers, the ability to stream and use computing and encoding.

0: between microwave or like Wi-Fi setups, and sometimes those things are crucial to get signals to, like, you know, emergency transmission sites or paths that, you know, help in the event that a wired connection or a telephone connection or something else is unavailable. Like, that's all integrating these different skills. So that's how I think of it. And I think, you know, I've learned so much, and I don't even consider myself like anywhere close to an amateur. So yeah, it's that's all like labeling, and you just have to keep looking for groups that accept you. And it sounds like this person really did find their place and find a good crew.
1: Yeah. And gave back in a really positive way. Go ahead, Alex.
2: You know, as I said before, I'm really hopeful to finally, after many years, get my ham radio license this year at Hope, at one of the exams that's going to be hosted there. Hopefully I will have enough time to study for it. I think my son, who's 13, also may be studying for this as well. And I think it would be super cool for him to be able to get his ham radio license. I was looking it up. There's actually no age restriction on who can have a ham radio license. I think people like as young as like 6 or 7 have had ham radio license. As long as you can pass the exam, mm-hmm. you can operate a ham radio, which I think is super cool. And he's been really getting into radio as well. We have these GMRS radios that we use out in Pennsylvania when he's out fishing or something on the lake and kayaking. We had this crazy incident this past weekend where there was this massive snake at the end of our yard near where this lake is, this huge snake, about three or so feet long, I don't know, maybe 5-6 inches wide. And then the next day he got into the kayak, he's out there fishing, and I hear over the radio, you know, using the call signs that we use for each other, which I won't embarrass myself.
1: We'll find out what it is.
2: Yeah, you will. Yeah, exactly. But anyhow, he's calling out to me, radioing me, you know, essentially, Daddy, do you copy? Do you copy? Do you copy? And it turns out that snake was in the kayak. He had to jump out of the kayak and abandon the kayak. These other people on the lake had to get the snake out. But we were able to communicate through radio.
1: I thought there was going to be a kayak with a snake in it from now on. How else would the snake have gotten out?
0: That's scary.
2: I mean, it was a crazy thing. Actually, some people in a paddle boat were able to help get the snake out of the kayak. But, you know, this sparked a real interest in learning about radios, learning about frequencies, learning about keying up, how radio works, how it can be used to communicate over distances. So he's really into it now. And I think that's all it takes sometimes is a little bit of an emergency with a snake to spark your interest in radio.
1: I think that's true of many, many. By the way, does anybody else hear Mr. Softy? Is that on your end, Alex?
2: I hear it, too. I don't know where the hell that's coming
1: from.
2: Well,
1: you're in the city, so it's likely it's out by you. Right?
2: I don't hear it. So, I mean, I don't hear it. I hear it in my ears, but I don't hear it.
1: Kyle, do you think it's out here?
0: Yeah, yeah, it might be around the block or something. Is that where we're hearing it from?
1: Can we get? Listen. I want an ice pop. Okay.
0: No, actually, can we get empty, man?
1: No,
0: I got a wood.
1: Dude, they take credit cards.
0: I have a wood nickel.
1: I really need something icy today. Okay, Mrs. Softy doesn't come around very often. All right, well, while we deal with that, maybe we can send one of the office staff out.
0: You know, I had one of their signature drinks. You turned me on to this, black and white. I've never had that.
1: Yeah, yeah.
0: I had no idea.
1: Advertised products of particular brands.
0: Well, you can get that anywhere. You can get that at the Frosty trucks, uh-huh. too, right? Anybody
1: else. No. Alex, check to make sure that's not on your end, because it's driving us a little crazy out here. Speaking of violations.
2: I mean, I've been on mute, by the way, so it couldn't be on my end, because I've been on mute.
1: It's got to be here, then. All right. Well, we'll track this down.
0: Can you turn that down? It's making me think about it. I mean, you're telling me not to talk about it, but...
1: Uh-huh. Well, how do I turn down something that's outside?
0: Where is it?
1: That's what I've been asking. Look, we'll look into this after the show. Madison Square Garden, that's not over yet. Apparently, Madison Square Garden is not content to just keep track of people who work for lawyers' offices. Now they're keeping a list of gay celebrities who visit the venue. Not kidding. Madison Square Garden security may be even worse than you thought. The venue has come under

0: scrutiny in the last year, even more than that, I think. After multiple exposés about its surveillance system, they've also drawn international attention for hosting Taylor Swift and Travis Kelce's wedding, reportedly keeping a list of LGBTQ plus celebrities who might visit the venue with a specific label indicating their gender identity or sexual orientation. That's according to a Wired investigation. But, of course, Wired doesn't let you read their stories unless you pay them, so we had to get it somewhere else. Wired found an MSG database of venue VIPs affixed with labels that include a risk assessment that goes from flag, meaning low risk, alongside labels such as low risk for celebrities including Edie Falco, Tracy Morgan, Ben Stiller, and medium risk, such as rappers Jadakiss. And did I say it right?
1: Jadakiss.
0: Okay, I'm sorry. And Fat Joe, rapper Lil Jon, and the Baby are reportedly considered high risk. I could have told you that. The scale often reflects whether a person has ever been publicly critical of venue owner and New York Knicks executive chairman James Dolan, otherwise known as the Jerk. Just trying to get on the list. Even Knicks superfan Fat Joe, who is a fan of Dolan, has allegedly been labeled as medium risk for his association with Jadakiss, who was critical of Dolan in 2020. So if you praise Dolan and then you hang out with somebody who once criticized him, that affects your score. It's like that Chinese social media thing going on.
2: They're in the same industry, like in the same genre. How are they not going to be somewhat... whatever. This is so petty.
0: It's worse than petty. It's
2: like a mean girl thing, like some clique, like rating people or like early Facebook or something. Like, come on. Get over yourself.
0: There are 39,539 entries in the database with names spanning the worlds of business, technology, media, politics, and sports. Many with no labels affixed. However, 93 entries on the list of celebrities are marked as LGBTQIA per the report. Celebrities who have received the label include Ricky Martin, Phoebe Bridgers, and Geese guitarist Emily Green, who is transgender. At least one bisexual attendee of Taylor Swift's MSG wedding, Ice Spice, is also included in the document as low risk per the report. I've never met James Dolan. I don't know the higher-up leadership at Madison Square Garden, but like there does seem to be a bit of a pattern here. Evan Greer, director of the digital rights group Fight for the Future, in fact, they'll be speaking at HOPE, told Wired they just seem overly interested in queer and trans people in their venue. Greer's comments reference an earlier report that Madison Square Garden security, under Dolan's leadership, allegedly tracked... This is really disturbing. They tracked a trans Knicks fan's every movement down to the second throughout the venue. And ultimately, the purported aim was to keep her separated from the Knicks players. Though the woman posed no threat per an employee, security allegedly compiled an 18-page dossier on her, which included times she scanned her ticket, used the elevator, hugged an usher, ordered drinks, and entered the women's bathroom, as well as when she exited 2 minutes and 5 seconds later. I don't know about you, but I find this to be really disturbing and a violation of so many rights, and they really need to feel the wrath of somebody or something for mistreating people who are giving James Dolan money whenever they walk through his doors. And this is how they are treated. It's disgusting. It really is awful. Alex, go ahead.
3: I mean, this seems to me like something that should potentially be investigated here. I mean, I think in the past, the New York Attorney General has sent letters to Madison Square Garden formally demanding that they give some kind of explanation with respect to its use of facial recognition technology, but they get away with a lot because they are a private venue. I think, though, that because they are on top of public infrastructure and on top of public infrastructure and kind of all surrounded by it as well, you know, as we said a few weeks ago, I think maybe there's an argument that they should be treated differently. But when they start acting in this really, really questionable way, in really invasive way, I think the New York Attorney General is going to have to start demanding further answers to this, because it does seem like they are on the verge of violating our citizens' civil rights if they haven't done so already. But I think if you think about this in the context of what they've done in the past, their prior use of facial recognition to bar their own legal adversaries from certain events, this tracking is starting to look a lot more like some form of broader corporate ledger about who's queer, who's critical, who's politically useful, rather than some kind of narrowly tailored, transparent safety protocol that they're claiming.
0: Okay, well, Alex, we got to cut you off there. Unfortunately, we're out of time. OTH@2600.com is our email address. 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
1: Sí. If you like what you hear, or even if you don't.
0: Okay.
1: Si
0: no importa.
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0: Ajá.
1: Y make a contribution at wgxc.org/donate.
0: Slash chingones. 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
1: Sí. Y también you can give a donation by calling 518-622-2598 and press number 2.
0: Okay.
1: To donate.
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5: 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To follow in 5, 4, 3, 2, 1. The following is a QST. The FCC approves a satellite that reflects sunlight back to Earth. A GMRS repeater provides a safety net in Utah, and a Swiss amateur's 70-year-old antenna design helps fight crime. All this and more as Amateur Radio Newsline Report number 2542 comes your way right now.
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5: Our top story takes us to Washington, D.C., where the Federal Communications Commission has cleared the way for the launch of a controversial satellite carrying a giant mirror that will reflect sunlight, illuminating the darkest regions of the Earth. Kent Peterson, KC0DGY, brings us the details.
7: The FCC has approved the right of a startup company, Reflect Orbital, to use radio frequencies in the S, X, and UHF bands to launch and communicate with its low Earth orbit satellite, the Arandel 1, which it has scheduled for launch later this year. The satellite's mission is to capture and reflect sunlight into darker regions of the Earth via a giant 60-foot reflector from its orbit 600 to 650 kilometers above the planet. The company intends to test this satellite to be the first of up to 50,000 such orbiting mirrors. Reflect Orbital believes the satellite's beam, which would be 5 kilometers or 3 miles wide on the ground, could be harnessed to power solar farms or illuminate disaster areas where rescue workers toil late into the night. Agency approval was granted on the 9th of July, despite vocal oppositions about light pollution from opponents such as the American Astronomical Society. A number of environmental groups have observed how nocturnal species' lives can be disrupted and perhaps imperiled by artificial light during the night. According to various media reports, opposition has been overwhelming among more than 1,800 public comments the FCC received. According to the company's account on LinkedIn, Reflect Orbital received a $1.2 million Small Business Innovation Research Grant from the Department of Defense through the Air Force, which sees promise having additional sunlight transform military operations. This is Kent Peterson, KC0 DGY.
5: In many places, it is wildfire season. In Utah, an amateur radio operator has helped his region prepare for fire season by helping to install a repeater that is accessible to many residents in the community. Ralph Squillaci, KK6-ITB, tells us more.
3: Remembering images from a documentary he had seen about California's devastating Camp Fire in 2018, Dane Raff, KM7-EKQ, was certain that his own home region in Summit County, Utah, needed something more robust than spotty cell service to ensure its well-being during fire season. Working with volunteers, he relocated and repurposed an old unused TV tower in the backyard of one of his neighbors and set about establishing a general mobile radio service repeater where anyone properly licensed can check in routinely and, more importantly, in emergencies. Unlike amateur radio licenses, GMRS licenses do not require an exam and cover an entire household for $35. It took 2 months to get the repeater up and running. Roll call is held on the first Tuesday of every month on 462.650 MHz. The tower's previous owner, Alicia O'Mara, told KPCW-TV News that she believed the tower was a gift with an important purpose. She said, quote, "I can't think of a better reason to donate and have communications access for all the community here," end quote. This is Ralph Squillaci, KK6-ITB.
5: Hams in the Atlanta area and beyond are grieving a prominent member of the radio community whose sudden loss came in the middle of a major World Cup special event that he was helping to coordinate. We have details from Travis Lisk in 3ILS.
8: Fellow hams were to host a last call ceremony on the air for John Tulipsky, N3ACK, vice president of the Atlanta Radio Club, and one of 16 host city coordinators for the massive Football on the Air special event. Already an established leader in his local club, where he assisted with field day, ham fests, and other activities, John stepped up to coordinate operators who were part of the W4C station in support of the World Cup soccer tournament in North America this summer. John became a silent key unexpectedly on the 21st of June while he and other hams were in a local park operating for the event. First licensed in 1981, John took special pride in having the vanity call sign N3ACK, which was originally held by his grandfather, William B. Tulipsky, who lived just outside of Philadelphia, Pennsylvania. The last call ceremony for John was scheduled for July 19th on 20 meters on the final day of the tournament and special event. John was 57. This is Travis Lisk and 3ILS.
5: The next AMSAT South Africa Space Symposium will deliver a deep dive into the technology driving satellites in the future, as we hear from Jim Meechan, ZL2BHF.
9: Emerging technology impact on the next generation of amateur radio satellites will be among the subjects explored at the AMSAT South Africa Space Symposium. Attendees will learn the outcome of proposals that were made for new geostationary amateur satellites and will hear about ground-based systems linking low Earth orbit and geostationary satellites. Technology is driving this symposium in yet another way. The four-hour event, which is set for Saturday, the 1st of August, will take place online, enabling more people to attend without incurring costly travel fees. Guests who belong to IARU member societies are admitted free. There's a small fee for non-members. The symposium theme is the New Amateur Radio World and Space. For details, visit or to register, see the link in the text version of this week's newscast at arnewsline.org. This is Jim Meacham, ZL2BHF.
5: The worldwide event known as Bunkerfest is almost here. It's not just ham radio. It's a history lesson for hams in each nation involved, as we hear from Dave Lee, M9TLB.
10: Organizers are calling the event 3 days of history over ham radio. It's the annual Bunkers on the Air Bunkerfest, bringing hams and shortwave listeners closer to the national defense heritage of 23 nations around the world. Hams will be activating bunkers from 0:00 UTC on the 24th of July through to 23:59 on the 26th of July in the hopes of calling attention to fortifications and bunkers that have been used in more troubled times throughout various nations' history. Much of the operation will be done QRP. To encourage growth of the activity in new countries, radio operators will be encouraged to call CQ from bunker sites in countries that may not have joined the WW BOTA program yet. Worldwide BOTA's continued growth enabled it to add the United States amongst its participating countries earlier this year. Bunkerfest is also an educational opportunity for everyone. As noted on the event website, quote, "Every activation is an act of historical engagement. We invite you to join us and to know a little about the bunker you visit, not just its reference number," end quote. There are awards and other certificates of recognition, but this is not a contest. As always, the program urges caution. Some bunker sites may still be deemed sensitive areas, so activators are encouraged to visit the BOTA website in each of their participating countries to determine the size of the activation zone in which permitted activations can occur without having to infringe on the bunker itself. For more details about Bunkerfest or to register and see the rules, visit the two websites listed in the text version of this week's newscast at arnewsline.org. This is Dave Lee, M9TLB.
5: 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We are the Amateur Radio Newsline, heard on bulletin stations around the world, including the KV3B repeater in Rockville, Maryland, on Sundays after the net at 7:30 p.m. local time. It's time to break the ice, literally, with a radio team from Russia making their way through the Arctic. 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
11: The Russian radio team, known as Arctic's Legends, is well underway in its 31-day voyage. Their yacht, Apostol Andrei, is making its way through the challenging Arctic region so the team can fulfill its goal of completing activations from five IOTA groups in different locations. They're using what are considered to be rare call signs, including RI0BU after the 18th of July and RI0BI from IOTA number AS050 after the 23rd of July. They expect to travel more than 3,500 nautical miles, covering four rare locations. Because the operating schedule is so dependent on the weather and the sea ice forecast, chasers are advised to follow the group's channel on Telegram and to visit their club blog live stream. There's a live map of their journey available by following the link that appears in the text version of this week's newscast at arnewsline.org. This is Jeremy Boot, G4NJH.
5: A whole lot farther to the south, and in another hemisphere entirely, preparations are being made for a de-expedition to Peter I Island. Graham Kemp, VK4BB, tells us the team is also looking for operators to join them.
12: With the Bouvet Island 3 Yankee 0 Kilo de-expedition behind them, organizers are looking for activators to join the trip next year to Peter I Island, the seventh most wanted DX entity. The call sign, 3 Yankee 0 Lima, will be used for the activation from the remote glacier-covered Norwegian dependency in the Bellingshausen Sea off the coast of Antarctica. The team writes on the DX World Net webpage that the team is most interested in hearing from hams who work well as part of a multi-operator team, have experience in cold climates, and are able to contribute toward the venture. Although February 2027 does seem a long way off, organisers are conducting their search diligently now so that planning and preparation can be thorough and complete. The shipping container has already been sent out with supplies for the de-expedition. Interested hams should contact the team at the email address admin@3yankeezerolima.com. This is Graham Kemp, VK4BB.
5: In England, it's all over but the celebrating now that the World Radio Sport Team Championship has wrapped up. Yuri, VE3DZ, and teammate Yarick, UW7LL, savored victory again as gold medalists, as they did at WRTC 2022, held in 2023. Silver went to Manfred, DJ5MW, and Uli, DM5EE, with the bronze going to Emer, E7DX, and Sven, DJ4MX. Congratulations to the organizers for a successful event and, of course, to the top three teams who, no doubt, are feeling like Olympians at the moment. In the world of DX, Sabe, IT9KWE, is calling CQ as IG9/IT9KWE. From Lampedusa Island, IOTA number AF019, until the 22nd of July. Sabe is operating QRP on 40, 20, 17, 15, 12, and 10 meters single sideband. Listen for 5K4IC, the special call sign celebrating Colombia's Independence Day on the 20th of July. Operators from the Radio Aficionados Unidos, HK4RAU, have been on the air throughout the month for the celebration, using all bands and all modes. The special call sign DQ30GDXF is on the air until the 31st of December, marking the German DX Foundation's 30th anniversary. Contacts made between the 1st of July and the 30th of September with this call sign, or DF0GDX and DX Foundation members, count toward a special 30th anniversary award. Gunter, DK2WH, will be on the air from Namibia as V51WH starting August 25th. His activation will continue through to October 10th. Listen for him on 160 through 6 meters, but not 60 meters. He will be using the call sign V55Y during the CQWW RITI contest on the 26th and 27th of September. For additional operating details or QSL information, visit the QRZ.com pages for these stations. We wrap up this week's newscast with the story of an antenna with a simple design that's proved itself capable of tackling a complex task, solving vehicle theft. John Williams, VK4JJW, tells us how.
13: The late Swiss radio amateur Rudolf Baumgartner, HB9CV, might never have been able to predict more than 70 years ago the popularity that his simple portable antenna would gain among enthusiasts of amateur radio direction finding. Known widely as the HB9CV antenna, his design has offered fox hunters the ease of grab-and-go usage, making it a go-to antenna for low-power VHF signal hunting in the field. Rudy would be pleased to see it being used by hams who want to outfox the fox, but imagine his reaction upon learning that the simple two-element antenna is also being used to outfox criminals. A recent episode of the UK-based TV program Trace Track Get My Car Back, aired on BBC One, showcased recently how versatile this popular transmitter hunter can be when vehicles, including rental cars and even building site machines, go missing. That is to say, when they're stolen. While typically many companies outfit their vehicles with GPS for tracking, when that's shielded, the system defaults to an RF-based backup for the last mile, and that's when car recovery experts, in this case from Global Telemetrics, are deployed with Rudolph's reliable creation. Like eager hams on a fox hunt, they begin their careful search. Unlike eager hams, there are no trophies or certificates, but it's something of a prize anyway if they locate the vehicle before it can be shipped out of the country. This is John Williams, VK4JJW.
5: 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For now, with Karen Eve Murray, KD2GUT at the news desk in New York, and our news team worldwide, I'm Paul Brown, WD9GCO in Valparaiso, Indiana, saying 73. As always, we thank you for listening. Amateur Radio Newsline is copyright 2026. 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
16: 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The World Radio Sport Team Championship 2026, held in the United Kingdom July 8th through the 13th, featured 50 teams of two operators, each competing under identical conditions in a 24-hour continuous IARU-HF contest. The top three teams were extremely close, reflecting a highly competitive event. Highlights of the event included over 260,000 contacts across multiple bands, live scoring and real-time leaderboard updates, plus worldwide live stream coverage and commentary. The champion gold team was Yaroslav Olnik, UW7LL, and Yuri Omdopoko, VE3DZ. They were operating as MB2M. Also completing this year on the youth number 3 team was ARRLHQ staff member and education and learning support specialist Max Friedman, N4ML, and his teammate Willow Malden, W7WLW, operating as MB4X. Overall, it was a great experience, said Friedman. I'm hoping to participate in the 2030 WRTC event. And you can watch YouTube videos of the WRATC 2026 event at their YouTube channel. And at the close of the WRCT 2026, WRCT Sanctioning Committee announced it has extended the period for accepting applications to host the 2030 World Radio Sport Team Championship. While students across the country are soaking in their summer vacation, some of their teachers are at ARRL headquarters in Newington, Connecticut, participating in the ARRL Teachers Institute on Wireless Technology, TI. This is the most valuable professional development I have ever attended, said Colleen Campbell, KB8VAQ from Columbiana, Ohio, a teacher attending this week's TI Session 1. The course introduces educators to the basics of electronic principles, radio frequency propagation, and antennas. The session is one of several held at ARRL headquarters throughout the summer as part of a significant expansion of the program to reach more educators each year. Additional sessions have also been held at locations around the country, bringing wireless technology education to more classrooms and communities. The growth of the Teachers Institute reflects ARRL's commitment to developing the next generation of radio amateurs by reaching students through the educators who inspire them. This week's instructor was ARRL Education Specialist Wayne Green, KB4DSF of Brunswick, Georgia, who is teaching 6 TI sessions this year. Generations of radio amateurs credit ham radio with sparking their interest in science, engineering, and technology, said Green. Through hands-on experiences with topics such as radio-enabled high-altitude balloons, satellite communications, radio astronomy, and wireless security, we are equipping teachers to bring that same spark into their classrooms. Each educator we reach has the potential to inspire hundreds of students who may be our next radio amateurs, innovators, and technology professionals. For more information about the program, you can visit ARRL.org Teachers Institute, and individuals and radio clubs who can help expand opportunities for educators and students are invited to consider supporting the ARRL Education and Technology Fund. The focal point weekend for this year's ARRL SET is October 3rd and 4th, 2026. The September 2026 issue of QST will have a one-page announcement for this year's test. As always, local and section SET teams are encouraged to conduct their exercises on another date throughout the autumn season, or practically any other date throughout the calendar year. If those dates happen to be better for their own group, their groups, or section, and served agencies with which they are working. This nationwide exercise is a chance to test your personal emergency operating skills and the readiness of your communications equipment and accessories in a simulated emergency deployment. ARRL field organization leaders at the section and local levels and many other volunteers who are active in public service and emergency communications are developing scenarios in consultation with a variety of served agencies and organizations. Station readiness, personal training, and practice are the tenets of amateur radio service. Any time we spend on the air contributes to personal radio communications capability. ARRL's Amateur Radio Emergency Service, ARES, the National Traffic System, NTS, the Amateur Radio Civil Emergency Service, RACE, Skywarn, Community Emergency Response Team CERT, Salvation Army Emergency Team Radio Network, SATRIN, and other allied groups and public service-oriented radio amateurs are among those who are eligible to participate in the simulated exercise and to practice emergency operation plans, nets, and procedures. And thanks to ARES Editor Rick Palm, K1CE, for this update. With a heat wave stretching across most of the U.S., there are a few ways to beat the heat while keeping up with the latest in amateur radio. First, pull up a chair in your ham shack and get on the air. Second, read the latest from QST. A photo from Antarctica graces the cover of the August 2026 issue of QST, introducing members to one of the most remote installation of ham-sized personal space weather station, WSPS Project, led by Nathaniel Frizzell, Ph.D., W2NAF. Read more about HAMSci, the Ham Radio Science Citizen Investigation, in this issue's special section, which explores PSWS, other HAMSci projects, and their 2026 workshop hosted by ARRL. Also in this issue, QST reviews the QRP Labs QMX Plus 160 to 6-meter QRP transceiver, the West Mountain Radio N8XJK Super Booster, and the Chameleon Antenna CHA-FSR system. There's also a recap of the Dayton Hamvention 2026, including a roundup of new products from the event. And did you know that nearly 40,000 members subscribe to the print edition of QST? All members can access the digital editions and archives of all four ARRL magazines, QST, On the Air, QEX, and NCJ. Download the ARRL Magazines app or bookmark www.arrl.org/arrl-magazines. And here's a tip. Remember to download current issues before you head off on your next vacation. And as you travel this summer, share with us where you've carried QST, print or digital. We might include your photo in a future issue of the ARRL letter. Entries are still coming in for ARRL Field Day 2026, and as of July 16th, there were 3,527 entries. A reminder that entries must be postmarked or submitted via the web app by Tuesday, July 28th, 2026, and late entries cannot be accepted. Check the Field Day app to see if your entry has been received, and if your entry is missing any required documentation or bonus point proof, the status will be listed as pending. Participants may upload additional documentation for the entry and to the entry up to 30 days after the entry deadline. The official 2026 Field Day results will be available at ARRL.org and in December 2026 on QST. And Field Day Soapbox is a pretty busy place. You can check it out for photos and stories about Field Day 2026. Bruce Page, KK5DO, is here now with this week's AMSAT report. Bruce?
17: Thanks, John. John, KD2BD, has updated his Predict software to version 3.0.0. Earlier this week, the last TLE number was issued. Now that the available numbers for satellites has been exhausted, new formats are available that allow a six-digit number. They are available in the following formats: GP, CSV, KVN, JSON, and XML. For those that require TLEs, you can still acquire them. However, there will be no further new satellites added. For those unfamiliar with PREDICT, it is a multi-user open-source satellite tracking orbital prediction application for Linux and Unix computing environments, including PCs, laptops, Linux-capable single-board computers, Raspberry Pis, and Android devices running under Termux environment. PREDICT handles rotor control exclusively through Hamlib, with rotor movement beginning 2 minutes before AOS. There are many more features that we do not have time to go through. You can visit John's website to get more information or download the software at qsl.net/KD2BD. Who are some of the users of the software? NASA for orbital prediction and tracking data for VLBI radio telescope steering. European Space Agency's Rutherford Appleton Laboratory for tracking and velocity profile data used to steer the 25-meter dish antenna at the Shulbatan Observatory. AMSAT for their web-based pass predictions. This is Bruce Page, KK5DO. Back to you, John.
16: And thanks, Bruce, for that report. Just ahead in radio sport this week, July 16th, the VHF-UHF FT8 Activity Contest, NA, that is digital. July 16th and 17th, the Walk for the Bacon QRP Contest, CW. July 16th as well, the NAQCC CW Sprint, CW. July 16th, the NTC QSO Party, that's CW. July 18th through the 19th, it's the LABREDX Contest, CW and phone. And July 18th, the Russian Radio Team Championship, that's CW and phone. And remember to visit the ARRL contest calendar for more events and information in your area. Upcoming ARRL conventions and major events, July 17th of the 19th, it's the Glacier Waterton Ham Fest hosting the ARRL Montana Section Convention, that's in Essex, Montana. July 25th, the ARRL South Dakota State Convention in Sioux Falls, South Dakota. And on July 25th as well, the ARRL West Virginia State Convention in Sutton, West Virginia. And save the date, October 9th and 10th for SparkCon 2026, hosting the ARRL Midwest Division Convention in Sedalia, Missouri. And remember to search the ARRL HamFest and Convention database to find more events in your area. The following America 250 W1AW portable activations begin 0000 Zulu on Wednesdays and end at 2359 Zulu on Tuesdays. 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And here are this week's activation. July 7th, Georgia, W1AW/4 with the host KJ4CNC. July 15th, Indiana, W1AW/9 with the host AK9R. Also on July 15th, Pennsylvania, W1AW/3 with the host K3LR. July 15th as well, Utah, W1AW/7, the host there, NA7C. July 22nd, Rhode Island, W1AW/1, the host N1SXB. And July 22nd, South Carolina, W1AW/4, with the host KG9V. And you can see the complete schedule at www.arrl.org/America250-WAS. And finally this week, thanks to the West Central Indiana Amateur Radio Club, WC9IN, in West Lafayette, Indiana, for airing the ARRL audio news on their repeaters. 7-3.
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19: 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Australia, Brazil, Canada, China, Cuba, Finland, Indonesia, Iran, Philippines, Spain, Turkey, UK, USA, unidentified, IRCA articles, and the propagation outlook. Standard disclaimer, Ron Howard in California updates us on his latest monitoring of low-power Australian shortwave stations, primarily station 4DX on 5055. He says it had been off the air for a number of days through July 11th. Al Curtin must have been repairing his transmitters. Back on the air, July 12th, heard via remote in Townsville, Queensland, not far away, but not the other remotes, at 0618, playing lots of pop songs. At 0744, a new ID was heard for the first time, 4DX in a small 5055 kHz. At the beach, Ron was clearly seeing a fairly regular, very weak signal, often coming slightly up above static level, but below threshold, never any audio. It sounded like this via the remote about 160 miles away.
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Ron was also here again, July 14th, from 0728 via remote. Lots of pop songs, and one of them was played three times at 728, 741, and 0805. He was also hearing 40X via other remotes in Southeast Australia, South Australia, elsewhere in Queensland, but not as far as Western Australia. Then on July 15th, there was a test tone at 0550, warming up the transmitter before the start of audio and modulation. Test tone ending at 558, pop songs at 559, and ID at 0602 via the remote in Townsville. He wishes it were on the air later, since he'd have a better chance of hearing it direct at his beach around local sunrise, which was 13 UT on July 14th. But on that occasion, he checked for other low power Australians on the 60 meter band. 4835, Dave Stewart's VL8K, domestic shortwave Australia, was heard at 1243 faintly. And 4970, Peter Tate's Radio 567, at 1250 also with faint reception. Brazil, using a remote in Lima, Peru, which is closer to the station, Lucio Otavio Bobrovic in São Paulo reports, Rádio Educação Rural de Coari, 5035.15, July 7th at 1032 with an ID. Also heard on July 8th at 1015 with the program Desperta Amazônia, Wake Up Amazon. Seems that Rádio Nacional da Amazônia has not been following exactly the reduced schedule previously quoted. Tony Paddock in BC reports 11780, July 11th at 2330, with public service messages, when they were supposedly not on the air any longer. They must have changed their plans. Paul Walker in Wyoming has an update. 6180 is no longer beaming at 239 degrees to South America, but at 344 degrees, which is, of course, north-northwest, better for us. And 11780 beams at 312 degrees, still 100 kilowatts transmitter power. It seems that another Canadian shortwave station is missing, Trenton Military, with weather on 15034 USB in the daytime and 6754 USB at night. I've not heard it for at least a week in random monitoring at various times. They've previously gone on a hiatus, but eventually come back, so we don't know if this is a permanent absence or not. Bernhard Jacek in Alberta forwards news from Western Standard News and from nwbroadcasters.com, July 15th. Chorus, that's C-O-R-U-S, the parent company of Global TV, is preparing to shut down news production in Calgary and Edmonton and transfer the work to Toronto. A source said there will be a lot of layoffs. The last day of August is when the transfer is set to be completed. From that point on, both Calgary and Edmonton newscasts will be produced remotely from Toronto. The Calgary Herald via Ricky Leong. Shock at the sudden closure of six Rogers radio stations, two of them in Calgary, is reverberating throughout the country. Listeners mourning the loss of not just vital sources of info, but important links to their communities. News has also sparked a discussion about the future of radio news and hundreds of aspiring reporters looking to find a toehold in audio journalism. It seems the pipeline for young broadcasters, young reporters, is drying up, says a journalism professor. News broke on July 11th, primarily from AP. Ex-Epoch Times CFO pleads guilty in $67 million money laundering scheme. But I saw no mention in those stories about the relationship between Epoch Times and Falun Gong, and consequently with Sound of Hope. Here's what Wikipedia says about it. In 2005, the San Francisco Chronicle reported that three new U.S.-based Chinese-language media outlets that provide provocative reporting about the Communist Party, government oppression, and social unrest in China, namely the Epoch Times, Sound of Hope, and NTD TV, have ties to the Falun Gong spiritual movement. When interviewed, executives at each outlet claimed they did not represent the Falun Gong movement as a whole. Kai Ludwig in Germany replies, it is a note that Radio Free Asia considered Epoch Times a partner already.

HC may not be high up on the power pecking list. Roger in Germany forwards much more detailed coverage of this from the Cuban publication Juventud Rebelde on July 11th, starting with at 3:55 p.m. on Friday. A failure occurred on the 220 kilovolt line between Santa Clara and Sancti Spiritus, causing the national electric power system to split. The shutdown of several thermal units and fluctuations in SEN parameters, resulting in a total disconnection at 4:30 p.m. Then on July 14th, Mike Cooper forwards a Reuters story, Cuba's national electric grid collapses for the third time in July. The third major blackout in 9 days. And coverage about this, obviously from outside Cuba, from the site called Cibercuba, C-I-B-E-R, Cuba, on July 14th. Headline, three massive blackouts in just 8 days. Cuba's electrical collapse can no longer be hidden. Tony Paddock in B.C. remarks on July 14th, wow, just seeing as RHC was back on the air this morning, I can only imagine that power came back on and everything electric suddenly was switched on in a sigh of relief, only to stress and strain a system held together by paper clips and chewing gum. Yes, he had been hearing RHC on that date, 1110 UT on 6,000 kHz, fairly good audio and a good signal into a Louisiana remote. On July 12th, Terry Kruger in Niceville, Florida Panhandle was hearing Radio Marti, 1180 medium wave, from Sister Creek Island in the Florida Keys, 12 July at 0532 Zulu, blasting in way up here, in almost Abilama, with only someone with smooth jazz, weekly mixing, could have been Rebelde. Marti dominating, shows what brute 100 kilowatts can do when mostly unblocked, even when highly directional. It was parallel to 6030 until that went off at 0600. In IRCA, Terry Pearson in Bar Harbor, Maine, was surprised to be getting Radio Marti on 1640 kHz and figured, hey, that's the distance between two shortwave frequencies, 13570 and 11930. But we think this may have been an overload mixing product in the receiver. Trying to keep up with the current schedule of Radio Republica, the anti-Cuban station, on 9490 via RMI via France. July 13th at 0124, I heard them announce their schedule, presumably in Eastern Daylight Time, which I have converted to UT, as follows. Tuesday to Sunday, 01 to 03, and one extra hour on UT Mondays until 04. Delays on long and medium wave in Finland. From the Arctic 252 homepage via Kari Kallio NordDX via Mike Terry. The weather in northern Finland has been very wet, delaying antenna mast base construction. Work will be completed by the end of autumn, the new antenna finally erected. Arctic is still awaiting a new frequency, but urgently needed is a new oscillator board to enable easy frequency changes. For media monitoring and RMR news via Kari Kallio via mediumwave.info, about Pori on 963 kHz as of July 12th. Alpha Media Group, granted broadcasting license for that frequency in 2024, has not started broadcasting, so the license has therefore expired. Ron Howard's latest monitoring of Indonesia's few shortwave signals, 4755 VOI, came on suddenly at 1012 UT July 10th in English, heard via remote in Jakarta with a strong signal. And from 1014 on 9690, a very weak signal in parallel, with serious transmitter problems off the air more than on. RRI Pro 3 on 7203 was off the air July 10th, both at the beach and via remotes, but was on the air with a weak signal heard at the beach July 11th at 1120. But best heard is 7289.9, RI Naviri Pro 1 or Satu 1. July 10th at the beach from 0833 until 10:05, with easy listening songs and Islamic segments. Interference from China started at 10:01. On July 11th, listening at his local beach, heard from 0845 to 0859, mostly Islamic-sounding songs, but suddenly cut off at 0927 in mid-song. Ran Nan on 15615 exactly, July 11th at 1739, I heard an ID for Radio Payam, pounding into the remote in Holland.
but with a low heterodyne.

on the plus side, perhaps jamming. And during fades, I could also just barely detect some bubble jamming, worsening by 1755. According to IB, the schedule is 17 to 21 UT via Wolverton, UK. Philippines, last week I reported VOA Korean on 12130. I don't think that's a mistake, but now it's on 12140 and it's been expanded to 24 hours, as Kwon Dae-gun informed us from South Korea as of July 10th. The schedule is Monday through Friday at 09:30 to 15:30 on 12140. It's the third and final repeat of the original six-hour broadcast, which is at 15:30 to 21:30 on 9950, 21:30 to 3:30 on 12140, and 0330 to 9:30 on 15120. The token hour in English from Spain is still being well heard. Wednesdays at 22 to 23 UT on 15500 toward North America with the best signal. Also on 17715 to South America, 15520 to the Middle East. But not on 15390. The fourth transmitter has been off for weeks or months. Quebec's on the July 15th broadcast. Trump keeps changing his mind about Hormuz. From the Beirut correspondent about the ceasefire being over, but not especially about Lebanon on this report. And there was other news at 22:18, the conclusion of the bull run at Pamplona, where 10 were injured, a total of 70 this year, as if that's normal, and someone has discovered 200 exoplanets. In many of these items, clips in the original Spanish are included, but not directly translated. RE certainly encourages listeners to learn some Spanish. Another topic, July 17th, is the anniversary of the coup in 1936, which led to the Civil War and World War II, and 40 years of dictatorship until Franco died in 1975. 600 kilolives were lost in the Civil War. No news from Turkey this week. On Letterboxd, Jemra said, besides repeating her previous show, everyone was apparently out of the office for a week and there would not be any news to start each broadcast. Try anyway at 22 UT on 11785. It was on the air barely July 13th, but off the air July 14th. Something's always erroneous at Emmerler. Via kilohertz, megahertz, and gigantic hertz. 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Many thanks this week for a generous contribution from Peter Robinson, Preston, UK, sent via PayPal, not originally in U.S. funds, to WORADIO at yahoo.com. One may also contribute via check or money order on a U.S. bank to Glenn Hauser, P.O. Box 1684, ENID, OK, 73702. Mike Cooper provides BBC previews each week from the Telegraph to the World of Radio IO Group. Here's one of particular interest. Friday, 17 July, Happy Proms Day to all who celebrate. Radio counting down to the first night, the celebratory programming coming live from Royal Albert Hall, starting at 0530 UT, the times I'll be giving. Live performances from some of the 2026 Proms artists. At 18 UT, the big event itself, the first night of the Proms. Conductor Dalia Stasevska leads piano virtuosos Yun Chan Lim and the BBC Symphony and Orchestra in an evening of Copland, Gershwin, and Ravel. Petrov Tolani and Georgia Mann are your hosts. And of course, BBC Radio 3 carries all those prime broadcasts for the next couple of months. Listen to their webcasts. And then there's the WOMAD Festival, W-O-M-A-D, which stands for World of Music, Arts, and Dance. Not a BBC event, but Mike Terry forwards a notice about this. According to Radio Magazine, Radio WOMAD will broadcast on DAB for the first time. But of more interest to those further away, it will also be streamed on Mixcloud. The dates are 22 to 27 July. According to radiotoday.co.uk, whether you're setting off from home, driving towards Neston Park, relaxing in your camper van, or waking up in your tent, there are now more ways than ever to tune in. 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And back to BBC. Via Mike Cooper, some letters from Radio Times Feedback.
In view of the demise of Radio 4 Long Wave, I wish to mark its historical significance. The actual transmitter system started nearly 100 years ago and has proved to be extremely reliable. I hope that someone will read this and realize the amount of incredible engineering history the system contains, a tribute to hundreds of engineers and technicians who worked on the original designs and updates. It's comparable to the Flying Scotsman. There's no sign of that being sent to Mr. Steptoe's scrapyard. The same respect should apply to the Droitwich transmitter. It would be nice if some of the remaining equipment could be preserved for future generations. Danny, what's a radio? Could have a full, detailed answer. That's from retired transmitter engineer Melvin McGann. And another one titled, Not So Smart. Anyone listening to BBC radio recently could be forgiven for thinking that the BBC has some sort of sponsorship deal with smart speakers makers. These devices aren't really very smart at all. Instead of radio waves, they rely on internet connections routed through energy-hungry data centers, a very inefficient way of broadcasting. If BBC really cares about climate change, they should discourage people from using them, not actively plug them at every opportunity, says Tobias Thorns in Worcestershire. Not to be confused with Music for Joy, there is now an occasional broadcast called Mystery for Joy. It went on the air July 15th at 20 to 21 via Wolferton 9915 and also via Channel 292. For their scheduling, check their website, mysteryforjoy.fr. That is F-O-R, not the number 4. In the Michigan ARE tip sheet, Jock Elliott in New York notes that weather radio station WXL34 in New Scotland announces that it is off the air for an extended period from 162.55 megahertz. We apologize for inconvenience, but Jock says if you use NOAA weather radio at all, let your local NWS office know. It's a vital resource. It should be properly maintained. Passivity is not a good strategy for maintaining your local radio resources. Editor Ken Zicke wholeheartedly agrees. It's far too easy for bean counters to claim things like everyone has a phone and we need to stop spending money on these expensive transmitters. I still haven't figured out how and why the bean counters profit from gutting weather radio and CHU in Canada, but I'm sure that shoe is about to drop, and it's only a matter of time until it happens here, too. While we still have some summer sporadic E raising the MUF, above 88 and even above 108 megahertz, as far as the weather radio frequencies in 162, as some have reported, may I suggest that you keep an ear on 35.79 megahertz. That's the third harmonic of Radio Marti, Greenville, on 11.93 megahertz. This was actually heard by Don Moen in Alberta in 2023, and I've been trying for it ever since, but it would help if I had a proper VHF antenna. And other harmonics out of Greenville might well be worthwhile targets. Ben Cobb forwards some comments from Patsy Wirakaswara, formerly with VOA on LinkedIn. Headline, A Propagandistic VOA Hands Strategic Victory to U.S. Adversaries. The war with Iran is driving fuel shortages and inflation around the world, deepening anti-American sentiment at a time when international confidence in the U.S. is already in decline. A June Pew survey found unfavorable views of the U.S. rising across 36 countries. This is precisely the moment Washington needs credible international broadcasting to explain its policies through fact-based journalism. Yet after failing to silence the Voice of America, the taxpayer-funded independent international broadcaster, the Trump administration is transforming it into a government mouthpiece. Mike Cooper forwards a Washington Post story you might want to look up, July 12th. Voice of America's exiled journalists find meaning in work outside the newsroom. They lost their journalism jobs under Trump. Now they're baristas and grocery clerks. At Trader Joe's, a coffee shop, a military hospital, and a real estate firm, top international broadcasters are embracing second acts they never asked for. It's by Scott Nober, and it's actually rather wistful. From the Association for International Broadcasting, Leadership Transition at Radio Free Europe, Radio Liberty. President and CEO Stephen Kappus, C-A-P-U-S, will leave the organization in September,
with Lisa Curtis appointed as his successor. Curtis has extensive experience in U.S. foreign and national security policy, including roles at CIA, State Department, Congress, and National Security Council. She's also served on the RFERL board and was its chair from July 2024 until June 2026. Compass, a former senior U.S. network news executive, has led RFERL since January of 2024. Some WRMI frequencies have been off the air, notably 9955. So I was surprised to find World of Radio Tuesday, July 14th at 22:30, instead on 9455. In medium wave echo of the Arctic Radio Club, Johnny Cowdell wrote this on June 16th. It's been almost 5 months that WBT 1110 AM has been stuck in a loop of instrumental music and announcements. Those anomalies are not really explained by the following from WRMI on FB, July 14th. Storm repercussions. A short but very strong thunderstorm with high winds came right through our transmitter site last night, knocking some of our transmission lines down to transmitters 11 and 12 on 5850 and 9455. The antennas and transmitters themselves were unaffected, but it would take some time to get the transmission lines and poles up running again. But then a follow-up says, our ingenious engineers have figured out a way to keep 5850 and 9455 on the air with some temporary alterations until they can repair the damaged transmission lines. Ron Howard says Al Curtin of 4DX in Australia shared this website with him. It's insideradio.com. For decades, morning drive has defined radio. But years after the pandemic disrupted listening habits and suddenly put a new emphasis on day parts, recently conducted research suggests afternoons may be becoming the medium's most valuable day part. Afternoon is radio's rising day part, says Crowd React Media's newly released State of the Media 2026 report. Research shows the share of listeners identifying afternoon as their primary radio listening period has climbed steadily since 2024, while morning has moved in the opposite.

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7: Hey everybody, welcome to another episode of Tectonic. My name is Mark Hurst, I'll be your host for the next hour. Thanks so much for joining. The episode today is called Dystopia Roundup, Police Edition. If you've listened for a while, you know every now and then I like to do a dystopia roundup or a surveillance roundup, something of that sort to catch you up on the latest news as the surveillance state continues to grow and metastasize all around us. And recently there was a spate of articles having to do with police and flock safety surveillance cameras, which I will explain. But I thought it would be good just to check in with the dystopia that we are living in with respect to the police. And you'll hear in this episode, I'm not coming at this saying the police are the bad guys here. There is a kind of technology that is doing bad things to the citizens, and some police are misusing it, and other police are standing up and speaking out and saying this is bad. And you're going to hear stories on both sides of that. And I think this is important just to state at the outset that the surveillance that I am personally against is the kind of mass surveillance that puts all citizens under observation all the time. Surveillance that tracks people 24/7 everywhere they go and records, you know, everything about them, details of where they went and who they were with and other markers that can identify them and their habits and their likes and dislikes and associations. That is a surveillance state. That is dragnet surveillance that we really should not be building in this country. If you heard not long ago, I had an interview with Andrew Guthrie Ferguson, who's the author of a book called Your Data Will Be Used Against You. And that was about surveillance and the amount of data that is available to police legally with a warrant. It's very disturbing when you hear the depth and breadth of our personal data that is available to law enforcement with a relatively small investment of their time and energy to get a warrant. Well, a lot of our data is available to police without a warrant because we are all under surveillance when we drive. And that's what I'm against. It would be different if we were building technologies to, you know, identify the bad guys and follow the bad guys around with a warrant until we got the information we needed. That's the system we used to have. Law enforcement used to need to go get a warrant for any kind of phone tap or any kind of intensive surveillance. All of that is out the window now. We're all being surveilled as though we are criminals all the time. And that brings me to Flock Safety. This is a company that I have talked about on past shows, but good to review a little bit. Flock Safety has a number of surveillance technologies that they sell to law enforcement. Probably the most popular, the most widespread, is what's called an ALPR, an automated license plate reader. And so police departments all over the country are installing automated license plate readers all over the highways and byways of their cities, municipalities, towns. I mean, it's all over the country. And the way this thing works is it's set up on a pole, on a utility pole or something, and as your car drives by, because it's right on the side of the road, the ALPR takes a photo of your car, and it gets all of the identifying detail. As the name ALPR suggests, mostly what it's getting is your identifying data of the license plate. So it can, obviously, it can do character recognition on the characters in your license plate, and that goes into a database that notes where your car was and at what time. Now, it'd be one thing if the police were getting a record of every car that went by one intersection in town, let's say. But that's not how this works. When police departments sign contracts with Flock Safety, they tend to have ALPRs installed in streets and highways all over the city. And what that means is that your car then is tracked from camera to camera to camera everywhere you go throughout that city. And it's not just you, it's your neighbor, it's everybody with a car. Anyone who drives in your city is being tracked everywhere they go, 24/7. These cameras never turn off, and all of the data that they get goes into a central database that can then be collated, analyzed, searched, tracked, you know, everything that happens with all of your data that goes into big data surveillance clouds is happening with law enforcement as your license plate data goes into this this database that's then accessible via a Flock Safety dashboard. So that's the problem that we're talking about. And as you can guess, there are some problems that come out of that almost inevitably. One of those is that the camera, as it's doing the character recognition on the license plate text and numbers, can get things wrong. I mean, this is using AI. AI is a predictive, probabilistic model. It's taking its best guess at what those letters say. And if there's any kind of weirdness around the license plate that maybe the camera wasn't expecting, it can easily get things wrong, as we've seen with AI systems everywhere. I mean, these systems do make mistakes. They do have an error rate. And that's one thing if you are, you know, filling in the blank on some silly limerick that you want an LLM to write for you. It's completely different if you're identifying what the system thinks is a stolen car and feeding that directly to police that may be a little too eager to catch the bad guy in that case. So that brings me to the first story. This is from Futurism, July 9, 2026. And the headline is, Flock Cameras Screw Up. Swarm innocent man with armed police. And so you can see from the headline basically where this is going, an innocent man wrongly accused and swarmed in a very scary manner with police. So the article says that the innocent man was an automotive journalist named Joel Fetter. He was test driving a Range Rover with his wife in Minnesota and was suddenly swarmed by armed cops. The police used 4 squad cars to box him in a coordinated maneuver. I mean, this sounds like a really... He thought he was a really dangerous criminal or something. They sent out 4 squad cars to box him in. And, of course, he had done nothing wrong, so he demanded an explanation. And the officer said, this is from the article again, they had been tracking him for days using Flock's AI-integrated cameras, which had tagged his car as stolen erroneously, as it turned out. So his car was not stolen. He was just test driving this car. The article doesn't say, but I assume it had something to do with his job as an automotive journalist. And the story goes on to say that one officer presented him with photos taken by the cameras in the Flock app showing his vehicle plate. Listen to the plate number, 3410DTM. And he said, see, that confirms we have the right car, at least according to Flock. But when Fetter got Jaguar Land Rover, the company behind this vehicle, Land Rover, on the phone, the automaker said that the reported plate number was 3403DTM, not 3410DTM. And this is what apparently drove Flock's AI tech haywire. So basically, I think what happened here was that, and those on that particular license plate, the 34 is really printed on the license plate really big. The DTM is printed really big, but the 2 digits in the middle are much smaller. And that's what threw off the character recognition of this Flock camera. The camera thought that it was 03, but it was actually 10. And the 03 denoted a stolen car, but the 10 was a non-stolen car, but it didn't read that correctly, and so it fed that AI generated flag to the police, who then went and, as I said, 4 squad cars swarmed him, boxed him in. They had guns, the whole thing, and so it was a very uncomfortable situation for Joel Fetter, but it's helpful as a reminder to us that these Flock safety cameras can make mistakes, and when they make a mistake, not if, but when they make a mistake and the flag is sent directly to law enforcement, all kinds of things can happen. And we've heard in the news plenty of times over the recent years that things can turn violent and people can get hurt or shot. And so it's very dangerous to swarm somebody who is innocent with squad cars and armed cops based on the, as it turns out, erroneous reading of a AI-generated Flock safety flag. I love that that name, Flock Safety. Did not keep Joel Fetter and his wife safe. But that's one example of where Flock safety can go. What happens if the police, because in this first example, the police were just following the instructions of the AI, swarm this car. In a way, you can't fault those individuals. They were just following instructions. But you could certainly criticize the system that we have, but not those individual cops. However, what happens when an individual cop decides intentionally to misuse the data coming off of a Flock safety camera or set of cameras? And that's what the second story is about. This is from a past Tectonic guest. His name is Jason Kebler, who's one of the co-founders of 404 Media, a site I like a lot. And this is from July 6, 2026. And the headline is, footage shows cop stalking woman he met on a TV set after surveilling her with a license plate reader. So here what's happening, this is from the Florida Keys, and this is, as you can hear in the headline, it's kind of a strange situation. A cop who works in Florida, I guess, was hired as a security guard or some off-duty cop, a little extra cash on the side, working security at a TV shoot on a TV set. And this cop creepily decided that he was interested in one of the women there, an actor who was on the set. And so he kept going up to her and, asking her for her details and trying to chat her up. And she repeatedly said she was not interested. And the other actors finally dragged her away and were just saying, let's get you away from that creepy guy. Well, it turns out that this cop is part of a police department that has access to a local network of flock safety automated license plate readers. And the cop then misused the flock safety dashboard that he had back at the precinct to track this woman, to see, because I guess he must have followed her out in the parking lot and saw what license plate she was, or perhaps he looked her up just first name, last name, and did an association with the license plate. Straight into that, he's able to see all of her driving patterns, where she was, at what time, and as she progressed throughout the area. So he was watching this as a stalker. He's watching the dashboard day after day, and finally there comes a moment when he identifies the woman on the road right then in a place that he can get to if he hurries. And he jumps into his car, his squad car, and he's driving down. There's footage, actually, in the 404 media piece. He's driving down. If you know the Florida Keys, there's that one highway that goes all the way down to Key West. He's on that highway. And it's a very narrow highway. This guy is just barreling down at top speed in order to catch this woman. In one case, risking a head-on collision with a truck that's coming in the other direction. But he was so intent on catching her, and he finally did. And so he put on the lights, he pulled her over to the side of the highway, and he goes up to, he leaves his car and walks up to her car, and she says something like, "I thought it might be you." I mean, how sad that she had a sense that it was the stalker. And so he says some creepy things to her again, finally lets her go. Now, the thing about these dashboards, the thing about being a malicious user of surveillance systems is that you also are being surveilled. And so he was swiftly caught and has been facing the consequences ever since. I mean, they saw who was using the system and they saw who he looked up, and there was dashboard cam footage in the police car of him going down the highway. I mean, it's all on record. And so he admitted to doing it. And I'm not sure what his professional consequences are going to be, but you got to hope that it's going to be strong enough that he's never going to have the ability to do this again. So that's what is at stake. In addition to all citizens being tracked all the time, in addition to the possibility of an AI making an error and an innocent person being swarmed, you have this third possibility of a problem where malicious cops can actually stalk exes or stalk people they're interested in for some reason. And hopefully the bad cop gets caught, but we can't be guaranteed of that. And in the meantime, innocent people are being harassed by these cops. Very scary situation, which, as I said, can lead to violence if things spiral out of control. All bad. Now, when we look at that third story, the woman being stalked, one possible response is someone says, well, the reason that was national news and the reason that was in 404 media is because that is such an unusual case that a cop would actually intentionally misuse the flock dashboard to locate and stalk a woman. I mean, that can't be a regular occurrence. And that brings me to my fourth link, which I'm sorry to say, this is regular enough that people have put together something called the ALPR Abuse Library. And I think the ALPR acknowledges probably many of these are Flock Safety, but I don't think Flock Safety is the only company that makes ALPRs. But whatever the company manufacturing these things and distributing them to law enforcement, there is an entire library of ALPR abuses. And in fact, I can click on this link right now and I can read you some of the locations where this has happened. Milwaukee police investigating second former officer for misuse, alleged misuse of license plate reader database. Another one, egregious data sharing violations in Dayton, Ohio. We've got Richmond, Virginia. We've got Boulder, Colorado. We have Thornton, Colorado. We have Costa Mesa, California. We have Minneapolis. We've got another one from the state of Virginia. We've got Kansas, Idaho, Georgia, Florida, Wisconsin. You can go and you can look through this yourself. It's at library.kansas.watch. That's the URL. And you can go through this ALPR abuse library. I'm so glad that there are researchers that are cataloging these to remind us that this is not an isolated event, you know, a one-off of one cop who decides to go off the rails and stalk someone. But the problem, friends, is that Flock safety cameras and other ALPRs like it are giving the police too much power. This idea of putting out mass surveillance systems, they tilt the playing field away from democracy and towards authoritarianism and a police state. And I'll acknowledge, this is not what the individual police necessarily have asked for, but this is the situation that we have provided for them. This society, this economy that's dominated by big tech has created the scenario where police have much more power to observe and surveil and track the citizenry than they ever have ever in history. And so, of course, it is going to lead to misuse and abuse. It's inevitable. When you give a whole profession 1,000 times more power than it has ever had in the past, of course there's going to be abuse. And of course, we are right to speak out against that and to resist that. By the way, I wanted to say that if you're interested in these links that I'm bringing up, they are all on the episode page. You can find the Tectonic website at tectonic.fm, T-E-C-H, tonic.fm, and find the episode page for Dystopia Roundup Police Edition. There is good news, though, and that is there are some cops out there who look at this situation and say, we shouldn't have this degree of power. And it's really heartening that there are those brave men and women out there who are willing to stand up at professional cost and become whistleblowers and say, this is the kind of power that we have. We should not have this kind of power. And I want to play you an example of one former cop. This is a former cop named Noel Pichardo, who worked as a cop in Pawtucket, Rhode Island. And he posted a video which got shared a lot. And I want to play you the audio from that video. This is from June 27, 2026. And this link also is on the Tectonic episode page. And he talks about why he decided to speak out against Flock Safety ALPRs, these automated license plate readers, and why he claims he was forced out of the police, out of a job because he spoke out. I think this is a really important message, and I wanted to spotlight someone who's doing the right thing here, who happens to be an ex-cop. Let's hear now from Noel Pichardo.
4: Hello, everyone. My name is Noel Pichardo. I'm a ex-cop here in the state of Rhode Island. Well, I'm regrettably an ex-police officer. It's part of the reason why I'm doing one of the strangest things I've ever done, which is talking in front of a camera, in order to inform you all about a concerning trend that's been steadily rising in my state and other states across the country. So in about in 2021-2022, my city, the city of Pawtucket, the police department I was a part of, along with other departments in my state, started quietly signing contracts with this new technology called Flock Camera. It's a surveillance system company run by a man named Garrett Langley. He's the CEO and founder of that company. Basically, it's a very sophisticated AI software that uses a camera system to track and monitor every vehicle that goes by the camera lens. You know, it doesn't require a violation. It doesn't require any infraction. It only requires movement. That's it. And it records the make, the model, color, bumper stickers, you name it, of the vehicle that goes by every single one of these camera lenses. They're quite discreet. If you don't know what they are, you won't be able to spot them out. They're basically put on utility poles at the main intersections in your city if you have them. So to put it bluntly, you know, if you own a car, you're now being tracked. If I could put it plainly, for committing the sin of going to work. This information is shared city to city and even state to state without a warrant. There's no legislation governing this technology. Well, specifically referring to my state, which doesn't have any legislation governing this technology, even though it's been in use for about 4 years now. And if you're still watching this video, I'm assuming your temper is starting to flare up because it's probably the first time you're hearing about this, which I think is the worst thing about this, in my opinion, is that you, the American citizen, was never notified about this innovation, nor its implementation. Your consent was never required, nor even asked for, or even thought about when your city government was putting up this new technology. For example, the chief of the Pawtucket Police Department, she was confronted by a local reporter on this very question of what gave them the right to put up these cameras without consulting the public. Her response was, so the criminals wouldn't know about it and avoid its detection. So there you go. That's their best argument about why they felt you, the public, had no right to know about this new innovation being put up in your city. So why am I in the situation that I'm in right now? Why am I talking to you? So when this innovation was first introduced in my city and many other cities in the state, I brought up a lot of the reasonable objections I'm sure a lot of you who already came up with in the first few seconds of this video, which is concerns about privacy, concerns about abuse, and concerns about transparency. Because I brought up all these concerns to that same local reporter that interviewed the chief of the Pawtucket Police Department, and because I brought these concerns to the Government Oversight Committee at my state house, what I got for that was suspensions without pay. I lost my promotion to detectives. I had my character sullied, and all that eventually led to my resignation, which was forced on me. It wasn't my choice, but I had no choice at this point. After I resigned, I was asked to sign an NDA by my department, which I didn't even know was allowed in my profession, but maybe that's just a sign of my ignorance. But I refused to sign that NDA, and as a result, I've become unhireable in my profession. I can no longer be a police officer in my state because, you know, I guess you could say plainly, I'm a bit of a rat, if you want to put it that way. But I made peace with that. You know, I made peace with that. I can't do this anymore. I'm not naive. I know how the world works. I know that when you talk about issues that want to still be kept hidden, that the price you will pay for that is you lose your job. It is what it is. Other things have happened, but I promised I wasn't going to use this as an opportunity to rant. And so I'm not going to do that. And I don't share this to do the whole woe is me bit. I simply share to prove that some nobody patrolman from Rhode Island had his livelihood taken away from him for simply saying, hold on a second, for a technology that we apparently have nothing to worry about. And if you are worrying about it, it's because you have something to hide. The philosophy that this innovation is already grounded on is already proven to be rotten. It's grounded on this idea that you, the citizen, are first and foremost a potential suspect or potential defendant that needs to be tracked and monitored for your safety and for the safety of others. It's the same philosophy that the Soviets and many authoritarian states during the 20th century adopted, and we all know how that worked out for them. It's the same philosophy that the Chinese are currently adopting right now, and they have a similar surveillance system that they're using on their own citizens right now, which is even more egregious. And look, I get it. I want to use the tools that we have in order to capture the guy who steals your mother's car, the guy who's stalking your neighbor's daughter, or one of the guys that shoots and kills one of our young men in our city. I get it. But this isn't the answer. This technology is new, but the philosophy that it's grounded on is nothing new. It's actually quite old. And we've seen it echoed in the worst way throughout the 20th century in Europe. And I don't want it to repeat those same mistakes in our own country. So what do I want? I mean, who cares what I want, I suppose. If you're still watching this video, what do you want? I assume it's the same thing I want, which is to have these cameras taken down or have an intelligent conversation about them at the very least, which wasn't afforded to us before. We were just assumed to submit and go along with whatever our local government's decided. But what do I want right now? What I want right now is very simple. I just want you, the public, to know that these cameras exist and that they were put up without your consent. And I'm going to trust you guys to do the rest with that information. I don't know how many people are going to watch this video. It could be 50. It could be 500, 5,000. I don't know. I don't know how these things work. I don't have social media. But I have to try. You know, this is me trying. If you're looking to organize with reasonable, level-headed people who want the same things that you do, I suggest that you check out the website below. It's called deflocked.org. You know, they're a loose organization of people who don't want to punish anybody. They don't want to hold anyone accountable. They just want to speak with their legislators, speak with influential people in order to get these cameras taken off our streets. That's all they want. So if that's the type of people you want to work with, I suggest that you work with them because they simply want to go to work without being tracked just like you. And I want to add just one last thing. These requests may shock you, but first off, don't be mad at your local cops. You know, the guys who make 65 grand a year, a lot of cops in their unions, specifically the one that I was a part of, are fighting to keep their own health insurance. So I can guarantee you they're not the people responsible for this or even really care, to be honest with you. And this next request may shock you. Forgive your police leaders and your city council members, the ones who did put these cameras up. You know, I think us trying to focus on who to blame and whose job we're going to try to take away or what have you, I don't think that's going to be useful. So I say we just forgive them and we just focus on what's really important right here, which is getting these silly cameras down and so we can move on with our lives. So if you made it this far, thank you. Thank you for listening. I hope everything I said was useful. And that's it. Take care.
7: And that again was Noel Pichardo from Pawtucket, Rhode Island, ex-police officer who claims that he was forced out or at least denied promotion and then he resigned because of being a whistleblower about the Flock Safety ALPRs, automated license plate readers. If you're just tuning in, by the way, you're listening to Tectonic. My name is Mark Hurst. I'll be your host for the remaining half hour or so of the show. I'm doing a show today called Dystopia Roundup Police Edition, and we're focused on the growing power of mass surveillance that has been given to police, to law enforcement, in part due to the proliferation of automated license plate readers, ALPRs, that are mostly provided by a company called Flock Safety, which, as we just heard Noel Pichardo say, are put on utility poles at busy intersections throughout a city, throughout a community, and are thus able to track the location of every single car. And, he says, this information is shared across different cities and across state lines. So anywhere you drive, anywhere, is going to be shared or accessible by all of the other clients of Flock Safety and in police departments in other states, other parts of the country. Another detail that he mentioned that I just wanted to underline is that it's the ALPRs are not just reading the license plate data. It's not just reading the letters and numbers, maybe incorrectly, on the license plate. It's also tracking the bumper stickers. So any identifying stickers on your car also go into the system. I think probably the design was it's just one more way to identify this car versus that car. You know, it has some sort of a sticker on the back. But keep in mind, anything that goes into that database can be analyzed by law enforcement. And so you can see where this goes. If at some point the police state grows even more powerful, the authoritarian tendencies of the current federal government get even worse, you can imagine how political dissenters who have bumper stickers announcing their political leanings are more easily tracked and found and then rounded up by an authoritarian who may not like political dissent. You can fill in the blanks of who this could be and how this is all going to roll out. I'm just trying to point out that the technology is there. This mass surveillance network is there. It's likely there in your neighborhood, and it's tracking you. As Noel Pichardo said, and I quote, "If you own a car, you're now being tracked." And that's really scary, that the police have that kind of power over citizens. Again, go back and listen to the Andrew Guthrie Ferguson episode where we talk about how that's really dangerous for democracy to give law enforcement that asymmetric power over citizens. We were supposed to have protections of citizens in a democracy on the part of warrants that would protect us from snooping from the state. And now all of that is out the window. And as Noel said, many states don't have any guidelines or regulations about the use of ALPRs. So it's really scary. I'm going to follow that with some good news, however. Some police departments are looking at the data and the results from their flock relationship, and they're saying no. And I linked to a TechCrunch piece from July 13, 2026, with the headline, LAPD, that is Los Angeles Police Department, lets contract with surveillance giant Flock expire, citing, quote, serious concerns, unquote, over civil liberties and privacy. And the story goes on to say, as the third largest police department in the U.S., the LAPD is one of Flock's largest government customers. Yet several major U.S. cities, in addition to the LAPD, have also stopped working with Flock, including Mountain View, California, and South Portland, Maine, citing privacy worries and concerns that federal immigration officials used the cameras to track people in violation of their local laws governing their sanctuary city policies. So I think you can see why the LAPD might be especially interested in taking a closer look at what Flock is doing. And so they let their three-year contract expire. So it looks like Flock is out of Los Angeles. I have read elsewhere, by the way, that even when some municipalities have let the Flock contract expire, the cameras are still turned on, and Flock, the company, is still getting the surveillance data. Even though they might not be getting paid by the municipality, obviously the surveillance data is itself, it has some intrinsic value to a surveillance capitalist like Flock. And so in some places, I think there were further complaints that the cameras were still tracking citizens even after the contract expired. And so when I say Flock is out of Los Angeles, what I can say is that the LAPD has let the contract expire, but I don't know what that means for the actual cameras in Los Angeles. And by extension, I don't know what that means for the level of safety for the citizens and residents of that area as federal immigration officials. Let's just say it, ICE is still on the streets across the country. These are scary times, friends. And so we have to find the good news. A couple of recent guests have said that on the show. You have to look for the good news and grab onto that. And so I'll just say, as far as it goes, it's really good news that Flock's third largest contract, which is in Los Angeles with the LAPD, is now at an end and may it never be renewed. Another place where Flock's contract was declined or canceled or allowed to let lapse is a much smaller place. This is Bandera, Texas. And again, our friend Jason Kebler at 404 Media covered this. This is back in May 2026. 404 Media covered that the city council in Little Bandera, Texas, voted to terminate the contract they had with Flock Safety for the ALPRs in that small community. And so that's also good news that Bandera, Texas got rid of their contract. Again, I can't say that the cameras themselves are gone, but at least the contract is gone. Well, the reason I'm bringing up Bandera, Texas, and the reason why Jason Kebler wrote a piece on this is that there was a really interesting reaction from one of the dissenting council members. That is to say, one of the council members who voted to keep Flock in town. Because I think it's important to at least acknowledge that there are multiple ways of looking at this. I'm certainly on the side of getting rid of mass surveillance, warrantless dragnets that are a danger to democracy, unfair, leave people open to errors, and all of the other problems I've talked about, and stalking. But I will acknowledge that there are decision makers who, for their own reasons, seem to like flock safety being in town. And so there was this one council member named Jeff Flowers who wrote to the local paper, the Bandera Bulletin, on May 13, something that he called the Bandera Declaration of Digital Independence. And I found this very amusing. I mean, it was a pretty clever little satire. Basically, he's saying, if you want to get rid of flock safety, why don't we get rid of all the surveillance technologies in town, which would leave us over 100 years in the past. And so let me read you a little bit of this, because, I thought it was I don't agree with him, but I thought it was a pretty amusing counterpoint. To the citizens of Bandera, this is Jeff Flowers, council member in Bandera, who had voted to keep flock safety surveillance in town, and then he lost the vote. So this is his cry of frustration and indignation. He writes, "For months I have listened to the outcry regarding license plate recognition technology. I have seen the eye rolls, and I've even been met with Nazi rhetoric, the dangerous claim that believing in accountability and community safety is somehow equivalent to totalitarianism. Comparing a neighbor's desire for a safe street to a dark chapter of history is a classic case of comparing apples to oranges. It is a distraction used to avoid the reality of the threats our town faces today. Now, since the council has decided that we are the free state of Bandera, a place where the rights of a car thief or human trafficker to remain anonymous apparently outweigh the right of a resident to protect their property and the safety of their family, then we must go all the way to ensure our historic county seat becomes the most traditional sanctuary in Texas. I have requested the following for the next city council agenda. Bullet: a modest proposal for digital device prohibition. A total ban on all cellular and GPS-capable devices for all operations within city limits. If we are to be truly private, we must leave our smartphones at the city line. Bullet number two, a modest proposal for total surveillance abolition, both residential and commercial. This is a total ban on all outward-facing cameras, including residential doorbells, and all commercial CCTV or security camera technology. If municipal safety cameras are invasive, then no business or homeowner should be allowed to monitor the public. We will remove every lens in town. And bullet number three, a modest proposal for total municipal and commercial decommissioning.

democracy. If LPRs are unconstitutional and invade our right to public privacy, we need to be courageous enough to go all the way. I look forward to the Privacy First crowd showing up to support these bans. Just remember to leave your phones at home. That, my friends, was a great rant. I don't agree with it, but I appreciate the spirit that Jeff Flowers has brought to the Bandera Declaration of Digital Independence, which was printed in the Bandera Bulletin on May 13, 2026, saying, oh, you want privacy? Then let's take it all the way. Ban all the smartphones, ban all internet, ban all cameras, and go back to paper and pencil as our only record keeping. I love it. Now, apart from the modest proposal, the Jonathan Swiftian kind of stuff, where he's obviously making a ridiculous argument in order to make a point, let me try to pull out a couple of the interesting counterpoints. He's saying that what did he say? Anonymity is for outlaws. Accountability is for citizens. So basically he's saying the reason we have these flock safety cameras is to keep an eye on things, just like we did in the old days when the livery stables would check the horse's brand. So in a way, he is drawing a link back to 1880, ironically enough. But he's saying we got to keep an eye on things because the bad guys are the ones that we're looking out for. The good guys have nothing to worry about. It's another version of the old argument that we've heard over the years. If you have nothing to hide, then you shouldn't be worried about surveillance. And this is where I have to apologize to Jeff Flowers, but we do have to bring up, as Noel Pichardo just did, that the 20th century did do some experiments on that very idea, both in Soviet Russia and in Nazi Germany, using mass surveillance in order to keep the citizenry in check and to snuff out any designs on democracy. The very fact of surveillance changes the tenor of a society. If Jeff Flowers wanted to do some reading, I have plenty of articles and books to recommend to him that make this point. And let me just say, hundreds of past interviews here on Tectonic of guests, you know, journalists and researchers and other experts in surveillance talking about the intrinsic danger of mass surveillance on a society, especially one that purports to want to be democratic, as opposed to a country like China, where, you know, everyone lives under the Chinese Communist Party. Everyone kind of knows that's the deal. You don't speak out, and hopefully you don't get dragged off to the camps, and people just kind of live their lives. Things are different here. We have aspirations to be a free and open democracy, although that is looking less and less likely by the day because of things like this mass surveillance from license plate readers. So I think Jeff Flowers is wrong, but I do appreciate him writing such an entertaining piece in the local bulletin. So this is where we're at. If I can just summarize, so we just have a few minutes left. We've got mass warrantless surveillance that treats all citizens as criminals. We have AI-generated analysis that is larded down with mistakes, errors. You can call them hallucinations if you want, but AIs do make mistakes. And this is a high-stakes environment where you're going to have police cars swarming someone that the AI told them to go get. That is a very dangerous situation and honestly should never happen. That should never happen, that an AI's mistake swarms cops around an innocent person. Then we have the beyond those AI mistakes and mass surveillance, we have the possibility of stalking, where a cop uses, or anyone who has access to the flock dashboard, maliciously uses the data to track and stalk someone and then harass them or do who knows what with that data. That should never, ever happen. And that is happening fairly often, as we heard from the
from the database from Kansas.

that I talked about. And then we have someone like Noel Pichardo, an ex-cop, who, while he was a police officer, stood up and said, hey, this is wrong. The public needs to know about this. And he gets punished. So we have whistleblowers getting punished. And then we get to citizens. And I want to tell you a story from the Tidewater area of Virginia. This is an area that I know fairly well. And this is from Suffolk, which is in the Norfolk, Portsmouth, Virginia Beach area. Suffolk was right in there. This is from June 27, 2026, from a Portsmouth news station called WAVY. And the headline is, Suffolk man accused of damaging flock cameras and said they're unconstitutional. So there was a man charged with damaging more than a dozen flock safety cameras in that area around Suffolk last year. And when he was caught, he told the investigator that the devices were, quote, unconstitutional and a violation of his and others' Fourth Amendment rights. And that, I have to say, is totally correct and a correct reading of the Fourth Amendment and a correct legal analysis. He is correct, correct, correct. Now, as for the vigilante action of taking it upon himself to damage or destroy flock safety cameras, I'm not going to weigh in on that because that's illegal, and I'm not going to be on air recommending anyone to take any illegal actions. But I just want to point out that at least one person in Suffolk, Virginia, turned vigilante because he had had enough of the mass surveillance and he wanted to do something about it. Then he's, of course, arrested, and his name is Jeffrey Sovereign, age 41. The story says he faces 13 counts of destruction of property, 6 counts of petty larceny, and 6 counts of possession of burglary tools, according to charging documents. So I don't know what the sentencing possibilities are here, but it doesn't look good. I know he had a crowdfunding campaign that got some interest from citizens who wanted to help him mount a legal defense. But this is another problem that we have in the society when law enforcement is signing contracts with a company that does mass surveillance. When you have citizens starting to rise up, the citizens themselves are at risk. I mean, in this case, of course, doing something illegal. But if you've got whistleblowers at risk and citizens at risk, and you have victims of erroneous arrest or accusation because of AI errors, and then you have citizens, mostly women, who are being harassed and stalked, you look at this and you say, this situation is not good. We should do something about it. And I don't have an easy answer for you. This is often the moment in the show when I ask a guest, when I have a guest, what do you think we should do from here? Now that we're all thoroughly depressed and terrified, and usually what the guest says at this point is, go and find your community. Go and join a community. Working as a community, we can make things better. And so, for example, we've heard about the resistance against data centers. It's not one person going vigilante against the local data center. It's a group of citizens going to the county meeting or the zoning meeting or the city council meeting and asking tough questions. Similarly, I think the opportunity for us as citizens is to make our voice heard, find a community and collectively make our voice heard that we would like the Fourth Amendment against unreasonable search and seizure to actually be honored, to be followed in this country rather than trashed as it is being right now. And I'll just give one more plug for my interview with Andrew Guthrie Ferguson, talking about how the amount of data that is accessible to law enforcement in contravention to the Fourth Amendment of the U.S. Constitution. We talked in some detail about that. Go back and listen to that interview if you're interested in more. But I'll just say this is the sort of work that we need to do. The final story I want to read for you, really quick. I only have a couple minutes. This is from the Bay Area News Group, July 7, 2026. It has to do with police, but this one is not about Flock. This is about Google. You know, Google has these self-driving cars called Waymo cars. We should really call them Google Waymo to remember anytime you get in a Waymo
you are being surveilled by Google in the same way if you use Google Search or Gmail or Google Maps or a Google Android surveillance phone. You are being tracked by Google. And so what happened in this Google Waymo car, this is in the Bay Area of California. It's the story says that two 15-year-olds allegedly were in a Google Waymo car and drinking alcohol and shooting water beads from a toy gun. I guess that means a water gun, as they rode around in the driverless car. Okay, so I'll agree, bad behavior. 15-year-olds drinking and harassing people from the car is not good. I'll agree with that. But the reason I think this made the news is for what happened next. Google Waymo stopped the car in a parking lot and notified the police, who then arrived and detained the teens. So now this is just one case, of course, of two misbehaving teenagers. But do you see where this leads? If you get in a Google Waymo car, you're being tracked. And if at any point your behavior, your words, or your data, maybe it's tracking what you're doing on your Google surveillance phone, anything you do, say, mutter, type, listen to, anything that you do in that car can be tracked. And if it runs afoul either of Google or of any of Google's government partners, the Google Waymo car will deliver you straight to the police. And you can see where that goes in an authoritarian society where two, let's say, political activists who are dissenters from the authoritarian regime have a conversation in a Google Waymo car, and all of a sudden, the Google Waymo car is no longer going to their chosen destination. It's going to the precinct. That's the world that we are headed into. That's the dystopia that we're headed into. Because of the asymmetry of power that big tech has conferred on law enforcement, which is unconstitutional as well as being unethical and unfair, and I'll just warn everyone, unsustainable. That's the world that we are headed into. So find your community and make your voice heard, because we really do need to do better than this. Until next time, friends, I've got some homework for you. I want you to avoid Apple, abandon Amazon, forget Facebook, and whatever you do, friends, get off Google. And I thought we could go out, speaking of all this automated nonsense that is threatening us, there's a fun song by Burning House called Turn Off the Robot. Let's hear it now. I'll see you next time, friends. And don't be too worried. We're going to get through this somehow. Just find a community. Find a community. Find a community.

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3: 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Welcome to Get Happy every Wednesday from 3:30 to 4 with me, Stella. I can't wait to get started with today's show, for a lot of great songs are in store. Here we go. The first song that I'll be playing today is called It Could Happen to You by June Christie. This song was written by Johnny Burke in 1943 for the Paramount film And the Angels Sing with Dorothy L'Amour. It did very well with covers by Dinah Washington, Joe Stafford, Bing Crosby, and many, many more. Since the song's release, it has been recorded over 50 times and even appeared on TV shows too.

That was It Could Happen to You by June Christie. The next song is one of my favorites, called I Got the Sun in the Morning by Doris Day and Les Brown. This song was written by Irving Berlin in 1946 for the Broadway show Annie Get Your Gun with Ethel Merman. 4 years later, it was made into a movie with Betty Hutton and Howard Keel. It became an instant blockbuster, and the song gained tons of fame. Even now, it is a well-remembered classic.

That was "I Got the Sun in the Morning and the Moon at Night." What a great song. The next song is called "Don't Be Angry with Me" by Eileen Stanley. This song was written and recorded in 1926 and quickly became a very well-known tune, one of the biggest songs of that era. Although it was very famous then, it definitely disappeared, and I couldn't really find any information about it. Enjoy!

That was Angry With Me. The next song is called Music Right Maestro Please by Ann Lehner and the Carol Gibbon Orchestra. This song was written and recorded in the early 1930s, first by Carol Gibbons and his orchestra, who were famously performing at the Savoy Hotel in London, and then a few others during World War II. Since then, Carol Gibbons and Ann Lehner's version have proved to be very popular and successful. Here it is.

That was Music Meister Please. The next song is called Coffee in the Morning by the Boswell Sisters. This song was written by Sammy Fain and Pierre Norman in 1931 for the movie Monkey Business with the Marx Brothers. It is still successful even now, with many new recordings by Leon Redbone in 1991 and Marcus Goldhaber in 2008.

That was Coffee in the Morning by the Boswell Sisters. The next song is one of my all-time favorites called There's a Small Hotel by Jack Whiting. This song was written by Richard Rodgers and Lorenz Hart in 1936 and became a hit soon after when it was featured in the film On Your Toes with Eddie Albert. It has been covered many times with notable recordings by stars such as Ella Fitzgerald, Josephine Baker, and even Hal Kemp.

pretty window curtains made of chintz in our make-believe land. On the wall are several cheerful prints of Washington and Cleveland. Go down into the parlor and feast your eyes on the moose head on the wall. Perhaps you'd like to

That was There's a Small Hotel. What a beautiful song. The next song is called I Don't Know Enough About You by Peggy Lee. This song was written during World War II and became a major hit for Peggy Lee, who performed it for the soldiers on the Armed Forces Radio Service in the early 40s. It has since then become a classic.

was I Don't Know Enough About You. The next song is called Deep Night by Rudy Valley. This song was written by Charles Henderson in 1929 and quickly became a popular standard with covers by Frank Sinatra, Harry James, and many other famous musicians. It was even featured in the 1991 film My Own Private Idaho, which made the song even more well-known today.

0: I'm Rob Saffer, host of WGXC's Overlooked. Some things take time, a lot of it. When I dehydrate strawberries, I have to grow and slice 5 pounds to yield only 5 ounces. I have to grow and process 25 tomatoes to make just 1 pint of sauce. And it takes 40 ounces of maple sap to make just 1 ounce of syrup. And that's about the ratio it takes to make Overlooked. It's a slow process. Each 2-hour Overlooked program takes about 40 or 50 hours to research, sequence, and prepare. But just like dehydrated strawberries, tangy tomato sauce, and deliciously sweet maple syrup, slow radio yields sonic riches, sweet and satisfying.
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lose hope. TRA can eliminate or reduce what you owe to the IRS. To the IRS. To the IRS. To the IRS. What you owe to the IRS. What you owe to the IRS. What you owe to the IRS. What you owe to the IRS. What you owe to the IRS. What you owe to the IRS. What you owe to the IRS. What you owe to the IRS. What you owe to the IRS. What you owe to the IRS. What you owe to the IRS. What you owe to the IRS. What you owe to the IRS. What you owe to the IRS, what you owe to the IRS, what you owe to the IRS, what you owe to the IRS, what you owe to the IRS, what you owe to the IRS, what you owe to the IRS, what you owe to the IRS, what you owe to the IRS, what you owe to the IRS, what you owe to the IRS, what you owe to the IRS, what you owe to the IRS.

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to the eye, to the eye, to what you owe to the eye, to the eye, to what you owe to the eye, to the eye, to what you owe to the eye, to what you owe to the eye, to what you owe to the eye, to what you owe to the eye, to what you owe to the eye, to what you owe to the eye, to what you owe to the eye, to what you owe to the eye, to what you owe to the eye, to what you owe to the eye, to what you owe to the eye, to what you owe to the eye.

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I'm Joshua, a.k.a. 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

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And you can click that donate button and you can see our current chart. And it overviews, you know, a lot of what our mission is, if you don't know too much about us. Our theme for this pledge drive is going to be to slow down and tune in. So today I am going to have some slower tracks for you. We were starting off with Ring My Bell by Anita Ward, because I think the vibes in that are just really good. Hopefully it brings some good manifestations for the station. But in honor of our summer pledge drive, we do have a few events taking place. At our home base in Acra, we have a lovely, lovely space there. And tomorrow on the 19th, Sunday, if you're listening to this on Saturday. So on Sunday from 12 to 3, we do have some meadow walks and hive flights. So it's going to be some tours of the art park. If you've never been to our Acra location, there's a beautiful art park there. You can kind of see where a lot of the magic takes place. They're going to be having tastings for coffee, honey, cheese, preservatives, pickles, you name it. They have it. So it's going to be a lot of fun. There's going to be a radio performance by MKG. So that'll be really neat. Come out and support your local broadcasters and have some fun on the grounds. That's what's going on this weekend. There's a few more events that I'm going to talk about in a little while. Some other cool things going on with our station. But I wanted to say thank you before I get into our music segment. Thank you for everybody who listens. Thank you for everybody who supports. The community really thrives off of everybody's involvement.
So it is really inspiring to see all of the people that come out to our events and support us and want to donate and want to be a part of this. So thank you to everybody. Thank you to the listeners. I'm going to break it down with some music. We are going to slow it down for the day. So we've got some moodier tracks. No guests today, but we're looking forward to some good guests coming up. So stay tuned for that. We're gonna go into some deep tracks today. So first we're gonna start off with I Wanted to Stay by Callum Hood, and we'll go from there. Take a listen.

Don't we just love Imogen Heap? Fru, I have played them a few too many times at this point now. I will always love Imogen Heap. She is a masterpiece. Really is a masterpiece. So you just heard Breathe In by Fru Fru. Then you heard Seasons Come and Seasons Go by Bobby Gentry. And the first song I played was I Wanted to Stay by Callum Hood off of his Order Chaos Order album. You have heard me play a lot of that lately as well. Really feeling that this summer with the sunshine. Makes me want to be on the beach. Makes me miss California. Always love upstate New York, but I miss California when I hear that. It's a dreary day out today if you're listening to this live. It's a little dark, it's a little cloudy, but we're going to keep that energy up. I did want to mention some of the other fun things we have going on through our station coming up in support of this pledge drive. So when you do come out to these events, just know that you really are contributing to keeping our station alive, keeping our community alive. It's so important that we have you at these events. And on 7/24, which is next Friday, at 8 to 11 p.m., at 27 Cafe, there is going to be live music, live sounds. Music's going to be a little slower. It's going to be just a little event to support us. There will be drinks. It's a really nice place to come out to. There's going to be a few sets. We've got sets by Danny Dirks, Grayson in the Mirror, and Kenji Garland and Jimmy Garver of our station. So shout out to them. Come and see them live. Come and support us. There's going to be some really great people from the community there. And I think it'll be a really fun time. It'll be a really fun time. Come to a nice place. Get some great drinks. Listen to some cool music. Some cool sounds. So, yeah, and just another thank you to all of the people who are coming on and donating. You can, there's so many ways for you to get involved and help us stay afloat. You can donate anonymously. You can donate loud and proud with your chest and put your name on it. There's a lot of people donating right now, so we really do welcome and thank you for all of your support. We're going to keep the music flowing before I reveal all of the events that we have. Keep you listening a little bit. So up next, we're going to, let's see, what do I want to play for you? We're going to listen to Cowboy in L.A. by this band called Lainey. A little bit of pop, a little bit of that surfer sound, as you can tell by the title, L.A., thinking more on the West Coast. Today's just a West Coast day for everybody listening. Enjoy.

That is I Think of You by Rodriguez. And you heard right before that Say On by Luke Hemmings off of his debut album. And before that was Cowboy in L.A. by Lainey. So a few wide-ranging kind of sounds here. Really love that new pop sound and then mixing in old goodie for you. Yeah, kind of makes me feel like a coastal grandma, like a grandma on the coast. That's kind of the vibes today with the rain coming down. And it is pretty, though. It is pretty. So I want to talk about one of our other events that we have going on the 30th of July. That is going to be a Thursday. You know, our lovely community Avalon Lounge. We have a Breaking the Algorithm IRL going on, which if you know anything about Breaking the Algorithm, it's a time to, you know, come out, support people in real life, see people, make friends, and just kind of get out of that zone. We're playing experimental music. We have other artists coming in. It's a great, great way to support our station. We've got a discussion with Craig Chin going on that night, as well as a DJ set by Marcos Cabral. So it's going to be a lot of fun, lots and lots of fun. And that is on Thursday from 7 to 9 p.m. on the 30th, which is not this upcoming week, but the week after. So that'll be fun, which we've got some great sponsors that come out to that as well. It's just another opportunity for you to come down and support. So, yeah, and then we also have some really great broadcasts continuing on in the day when I am off. We've got at 12, She Arrived Amid Horses. And then we've got In My Room Radio at 1. We've got a few more things just in support of WGXC at 3 p.m. We've got Cinco Synthesis by Sadie Woods for World Listening Day. So that'll be fun. Lots of fun happening today. Tomorrow we have some really cool things going on too, while our art tours are happening. So if you can't make it out to the art tour, be sure to tune in tomorrow, and tune in for the next few weeks, because our pledge drive is happening for the next few weeks. So you've got some time if you want to check in on the donate wheel. We are raising money slowly but steadily. It looks like the number has went up since the beginning of this broadcast, which is great. And yeah, if you want to check that out, it's on our website, which I will let you know again is wavefarm.org, WAVEFARM.org, and you can find all of the necessary information on there. I'm gonna keep playing some music for you, and let's see, what are we gonna do next? We're gonna do I'll Find You by 5 Seconds of Summer.

That was Pretend by Alex G. And you heard before I'll Find You by 5 Seconds of Summer. I just want to check in one last time to thank everybody for listening to WGXC, Acre, Catskill, and Hudson. 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We are here for the community. 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We are made up of the community. So thank you to everybody who tunes in and supports us. It is crucial at this time of year, you know, that we do these pledge drives and we gather donations so that we can continue to educate and bring these great events to the community. So just, you know, a roundup, we have some really fun activities going on tomorrow at our Acre location. We've got metal walks, we've got tastings, flights, you name it. Come on down, come support. It's going to be a whole lot of fun with some performances. And then next Friday, 7/24 from 8 to 11 p.m. at the 27 Cafe. You know, we have even more great music that also goes to benefit us if, you know, you want to contribute in more ways than just donating to a bar graph online. You know, you can get involved like that. You can come on down. And then on 7:30, on that Thursday from 7 to 9, don't forget about our Breaking the Algorithm IRL at the Avalon Lounge. Those are always lots of fun. You can meet some really great people there. So we hope to see you. Take this time to slow down. Take a gander at life. And really just tune in. Tune in to your community. Tune in, of course, to us at WGXC at 90.7. Tune in to your friends. And yeah, just have a great rest of the summer. I will be back and checking in with you guys for my August segment. But stay tuned for the rest of the pledge drive. See how it all comes together. Have a great day.

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5: I was just going to lie down for 5 minutes, take a little nap.
6: Yeah, a regular Rip Van Winkle.
5: Who?
6: Another guy who took a little nap, woke up and didn't know where he was.

Oh, yeah, man. I mean, it is nice, right? It's nice. It is. It's new music from Bomas Prendon. Bomas Prendon is a band that I am in. And you know, we are what I would call an aggressively ignored band. The band has been around for so long, really, since the late 1970s. The band has been around. I joined a few years ago. I'm an old fan of the band, and I love what we do. But this new record is a lot more subtle. This is the nice version of Bomas Prendon. So if you've heard us before and you go, yeah, I don't know, too weird for me. Well, first of all, you need to get weird. But second of all, the new one, to me, not nearly as weird. It is called Between Two Stations. It was a record that we made during a period of transition, and we really love it. And we hope you really love it. So wherever you get music, go get Bomas Prendon. Now, I want to point out, you don't have to buy it. It's not a sales pitch. You can stream music all over the place. And this is available all over the place. So just go listen, okay? Just go. Before that, Dr. Thomas Stanley, also known as Bushmeat Sound System. The doc has got a new one out. It is called Pre-Roll. And that song was called Impermanence. Now, if you are not familiar with impermanence is the idea that nothing lasts. Everything will pass. So if you're having a good day, hey, enjoy your good day. If you're having a bad day, well, don't sweat it. This day will end. If you're having a great meal, throw yourself into it. Eat with your hands if you want to, because that meal will be gone soon, both figuratively and literally. And here's one that we don't think about much. The USA, also impermanent, right? So 50 years ago, the USSR, they thought it would go on forever. No worries, baby. USSR strong. Well, it didn't last. Broke up. Impermanent. Well, the USA, we're in a similar dilemma. We also are facing the realities of impermanence because the guy that we've got in the White House and all his clown car of minions are just doing everything they can to dismantle what the creators of the Constitution intended. They didn't do a good enough job keeping the pig in the pen. And now the pig is out and it is wreaking havoc. So yeah, I mean, the USA may survive Trump, but I want to point out it may not too. But even if it does, the USA is impermanent. It may last 50 more years. It may last 100. But in time, this fragile union will break. And hopefully not in the next couple of years. Because boy, oh boy, oh boy, is the Trumpster and his people trying to break it. Trying to break it. Yeah, anyway, so we started out with music from Horse Lords, Bow Down Before Your Lords. Originally from Baltimore, Maryland, the Horse Lords have a new one out called Demand to Be Taken to Heaven Alive. You know, that's the thing about heaven. Yeah, that nobody's really been able to prove that it exists. You know, nobody ever comes back and does a Yelp review and says, for the most part, heaven is good, but so far, all we get is promises.
You know, heaven is a lot like Trump's USA. He makes a lot of promises, but we never see the proof. So, yeah, it's about time somebody demand to be taken to heaven alive. And hey, I just want to point out, Donald Trump, good candidate, right? Good candidate. So, cats and kittens, boys and girls, non-binary human beings. Well, hey, thanks for coming back and joining me here, because hell's over right now. You are in my room.

Another day, another day, another day, another day, another day, another day, another day, another day, another day, another day, another day, another day, another day, another day, another day, another day, another day, another day, another day, another day, another day, another day, another day, another day, another day, another day, another day, another day, another day, another day, another day, another day, another day, another day, another day, another day, another day, another day, another day, another day, another day, another day, another day, another day, another day, another day, another day, another day, another day, another day, another day, another day, another day, another day, another day, another day, another day, another day, another day, another day, another day, another day, another day, another day, another day, another day, another day, another day, another day, another day, another day, another day, another day, another day, another day, another day, another day, another day, another day, another day, another day, another day, another day, another day, another day, another day, another day, another day, another day, another day, another day, another day, another day, another day, another day, another day, another day, another day, another day, another day, another day, another day, another day, another day, another day, another day, another day, another day, another day, another day, another day, another day, another day, another day, another day, another day, another day, another day, another day, another day, another day, another day, another day, another day, another day, another day

Oh, yeah, man. Yeah. You know, sometimes hype can backfire on a band. That's a good example of it. That is music by the Beta Band. In the late 1990s, the hype for the Beta Band was just huge. And a lot of people, and I am one of these people, and I'm not really proud of it, but I acknowledge it, I'm one of these people. I like to go out and find a band. I like to look in the crevices of musical experience and find my hype. The band that I'm going to love, the band that I am going to hype. And big hype just overwhelms me. You know, like Angine de Poitrine right now is the hype. And some part of me, when I listen to them, goes, I don't know. Are they really that great? I mean, yeah, it's cool. But is it worthy of this sort of huge, overwhelming echo chamber of support for the band? I mean, they're neat looking. Their outfits are crazy. Their music is neat. But am I overly moved? I don't know. The thing is, I'm sort of counting on in 20 years, you know, presuming I'm still alive, that I will love Angine de Poitrine because I'll be over the hype. I'll be able to discover it on my own anew. That is my experience with the Beta Band. The Beta Band was big hype, and I listened to them, and I thought they were good, but I similarly thought, yeah, but are they worth that much hype? And I thought, no. So now I listen to them with new ears and without the influence of all that hype, and it's like, yeah, Beta Band. Beta Band, kind of cool. So, yeah, that's music by the Beta Band off the 3 EPs collection and a tune called Monolith. Before that, an individual known as the Natural Yogurt Band off the Came release. And Give Me Your Eyes. Yeah, man. Give Me Your Eyes. The music of multi-instrumentalist Miles Newbold. He is the Natural Yogurt Band. Martin Brueger before that. Back Around 5 p.m. is the name of that tune. Martin Brueger, if I remember right, a dude out of Germany. Pretty sure. Knees, Hands, Shoulders, Teeth is his most recent single. And it's really cool. But we heard a track from 5 years ago from Music from Video Stores. Something brand new before that. From Tara Clerken Trio, Somewhere Good from the Trio. Bun No Gucci before that. You know, I don't know the title of that tune. I don't know the name of that album. It's miraculous. I even know the dude's name is Bun No Gucci. I had to dig deep because everything on that release is in Japanese. I respect it, but I'm bummed by it. I would really like to know all the rest of that info, but I don't know Japanese. And before that, Jeff Surok. Jeff Surok has been around since the 80s. He was part of the revolution of cassette recordings. And he's a Washington, D.C. boy. I didn't know any of that, but he's been around for a very long time, making very cool music under an incredible amount of guises. He's been their Divine Nerve, Bad Groupie, Critical, Dead Violets, Girls on Tape, New Carrollton, Normal Music, the Music Concrete Ensemble, Tube, Alloys, Violet, Record, The Violet Shifts. Busy dude, but Jeff Surok has a new release out called An Ideal Death. And we heard Soul Conjuring 2.
So, hey, you've been listening to hour number one of In My Room Radio. Thanks for being here. Stick around. More In My Room coming up after this.

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LA oceanfront to Gaza. Never mentions the Rafa border, the cutoff of 2,000 aid trucks. Neglects to mention body bags, rubble, or the Israeli snipers aimed at children.

undocumented avoid, handouts framed in the halls of fascism. To be on house arrest with no house, just arrested. Everyone's worried about clean air. HEPA can't filter this corruption. Maybe, maybe socialism is on its way. Look at us. Look at us who took the breeze for granted. Running faucet of dreams, mutual aid. Octavia Butler newscasting premonitions from a gravesite in Altadena. The ghosts of consequence stain the air.

kidnapped by mass ice cold-blooded agents. SOS formation bodies near the Everglades. Gullible, low frequency. No research, no risk-taking. Four drunk travelers with bloodshot eyes sip on sweating beer cans just off the corner, waiting out the downtown protest. A trans woman in burgundy crop top with yellow geometric sunglasses and an ivory umbrella shielding the sun sips on iced tea from her straw. The universe is universing. The tow truck tricksters try to boot the tires of the people. Pawns peddling for the state. Every job can be undone by the will of the worker who sees fit to serve a good greater than petty personal pocket delusions. Troops are everywhere. A country torn apart, doom-scrolling debris. So what can you do for me? Cash at me in my caption. Get over, get ahead, culture, open tabs, generation in the echo chambers of greed. A bunch of individuals who want to go viral over commentary. All caps, baby boomer text threads. No spine having niggas. Dump as doorknobs. When people show you who they are, believe them.

0: Oh, yeah. Yeah, man. I mean, come on. Is it just me, or did Miles Davis and the people that he chose to play with in the late 1960s and the early 1970s, did those guys just totally break the mold on music? I mean, I say yeah. Yeah, they broke the form in ways that changed jazz, changed pop music, changed post-punk and punk and dance. I mean, you say, come on, man. Come on, that's crazy. Well, form was important until the 1960s. That's what I would say. And that's when people like Ornette Coleman and John Coltrane and, yeah, Miles Davis started to break the form. But I believe it was all going a little bit slow for Miles. Like, Miles got a new mate, and his new mate was a whole lot younger, and she was into Jimi Hendrix and rock and roll, and she was like, hey, Miles, baby, if you want to stay hip, you got to get in with this. So come on, get on the train or get run over. Well, Miles got in. Fully. All chips in the middle of the table. People don't like it? Yeah, okay. That's cool. That is off Filets de Kilimanjaro. And Toot de Sweet, Miles Davis. SML before that. The Quintet of SML, another group with Booker Stardrum in it. You know, 6 months ago, I didn't even know the name. Now I'm listening to Booker Stardrum all the time. Off the Roundabouts release, Emily Robb before that, from a soundtrack between Attack and Decay, the original soundtrack. Emily Robb out of Philadelphia, PA. From Baltimore, Maryland, Ave Taria and Geologist from Animal Collective. When they get together as a duo, they are Cross Boyce. And we heard Father Karras. Asia Monet before that. Asia Monet is a poet and an activist and a surrealist blues musician and a cultural worker and really cool. So check out The Color of Rain, the new release by Asia Monet, and a song called Holly Weird. And we started out with Immer. Hey, Immer is me. And song for Jack, It's No Fun, with vocals by Lydia Lunch. So listen, my time is coming gone. I gotta go. I love you guys.
1: 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I'm the host of There There on WGXC Acra, Hudson, and Catskill. 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

0: 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And as Cosmo would say, giddy up!
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H+. The way of H+. It can become for you the key to a completely new way to do and be, to learn and achieve more than you ever thought possible, to improve your performance in whatever you need or desire, in every part of your life, work or play, study, body coordination, even to sleep better. Science now knows much more of the combination of your mind, what and how you think, and your actions, what you do and how well you do it. One fact stands out. If you think clearly, sharply, smoothly, you will do and be far more effectively. If you direct your thinking, your thoughts, you can be whatever you so direct. H+ is a set of tools to help you do this. Just as you need a screwdriver to turn the screw, a wrench to turn a nut or a bolt, H+ provides you with tools to help you adjust the different parts of your thinking machine, your mind. These take the form of encoding signals which you first learn and then learn to use. Your thought controls you. These encoding signals let you control your thoughts.

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To get started, move your body around to get it in your most comfortable position, where it is the least strain.

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Or remember a box you've seen somewhere, a box you think is a safe place to put something so that it will not get out until you take it out. Think of this

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You have the box? Good. 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Put in it any worries or fears, any anger, any ache or pain, any sense of being tired.

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You can do this all in your mind. With your eyes closed, you are ready for the next step along your pathway to H+. Remember, if you fall asleep anywhere along the way, at any step, that's fine. You won't miss a thing. You will still retain and remember. Now you will begin the 10-point system of total relaxation. 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The higher the number, the more deeply relaxed you will become. First, let your jaw, the muscles of your jaw, let them go limp. Relax. 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

I'm going to count now from 10 to 20. And when I reach the count of 20, he will be completely in normal, natural, restful sleep. He will then sleep soundly and normally and awaken when I call you. 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I'm going to count now. 11.

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to your security repository box. 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

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All parts of your being, from your conscious waking mind down to every living cell, are open to understand and act upon the instruction you are about to receive. To let it become the knowledge, the knowing, living system.

Here is the instruction to all of you. Beginning now, more and more, from this moment forward, when your physical body is blocked or distorted by materials, substance, or other destructive forms within it, all of your physical systems will steadily, carefully, and easily cause the elimination of all those things that might hinder or prevent the body from being and giving totally of its normal, natural self, and will continue to do so until your body is completely balanced and equalized. Also, at any point in the future, when you wish this cleansing to complete itself more rapidly, all you need do is close your eyes, inhale and hold your breath, and say in your mind, "Plus, clean, clear." Then exhale slowly and easily. The more you perform this method of cleansing and keeping clean your physical body, the easier and more effective it will be.

now, more and more, from this moment forward, when your physical body is blocked or distorted by materials, substance, or other destructive forms within it, all of your physical systems will steadily, carefully, and easily cause the elimination of all those things that might hinder or prevent the body from being and giving totally of its normal, natural self, and will continue to do so until your body is completely balanced and equalized. Also, at any point in the future, when you wish this cleansing to complete itself more rapidly, all you need do is close your eyes, inhale and hold your breath, and say in your mind, plus, clean, clear. Then exhale slowly and easily. The more you perform this method of cleansing and keeping clean your physical body, the easier and more effective it will become.

You will remember and act upon this knowledge function at any point from this moment on. You will so act with your entire being when your conscious waking self gives the correct action signal, the one you have just learned. The more you use this signal and function, the smoother and easier it will become.

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0: you're not an itch for the alcohol. A standout performance in a quiet but very nice movie. You were excellent to him.
1: I'm going to count now from 20 down to 1. When I reach the count of 1, you will be completely wide awake and rested, both physically and mentally. All of your 5 physical senses will be operating clearly, cleanly, strongly, sharply, and beautifully. All when I reach the count of 1. I'm going to count now. 17.

12. 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All when I reach the count of one. Seven. Six. 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Then exhale slowly and easily. 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

0: I'm Rob Saffer, host of WGXC's Overlooked. Some things take time, a lot of it. When I dehydrate strawberries, I have to grow and slice 5 pounds to yield only 5 ounces. I have to grow and process 25 tomatoes to make just 1 pint of sauce. And it takes 40 ounces of maple sap to make just 1 ounce of syrup. And that's about the ratio it takes to make Overlooked. It's a slow process. Each 2-hour Overlooked program takes about 40 or 50 hours to research, sequence, and prepare. But just like dehydrated strawberries, tangy tomato sauce, and deliciously sweet maple syrup, slow radio yields sonic riches, sweet and satisfying.
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4: Ich habe You are listening to Framework. My name is Patrick. Welcome to the program. This is Framework Edition number 980, our latest regular edition. We are coming up on our annual summer break. A few more shows, one more edition of Framework Afield next week, and then edition number 982 the week following that, and then we'll be off for the month of August. Back with you with new shows partway through September. In this edition, we are listening to sounds by Artificial Memory Trace, Marla Hladi with Christoph Migon, Anya Lockwood, and Thomas Tilly. As well as sounds from the Apéry sound maps from Germany, Italy, France, and a Framework introduction, also recorded in Germany, by Paul Pavlik. We'll be back to give you a lot more information about all of these sounds, links to where you can find them online, and such about halfway through the program.

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Get in touch, let us know you're listening. We'd love to hear from you. For now, we'll let you get back to the sounds.

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Some more information about the sounds we are hearing in this program. We began the program with a Framework introduction recorded by Paul Pavlik, recorded in Germany, artist we met at the LOM field recording gathering a few months back. And then we moved on to some sounds from the Apori sound maps. In this edition, we have sounds from Pedro Milieux, recorded in Germany, Maciej Janasek, recorded in Italy, Jean-François Cavreau, recorded in France, and T. Boutwood, also recorded in Germany. All of these sounds can be found at apori.org/maps. That's APORE. Go and check out the maps. Upload some sounds of your own. Have a little explore. And then on to old favorite, Slavek Kui, a.k.a. Artificial Memory Trace. 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A download release. Documenting environmental changes in the area of focused interest. In this case, the Sanctuary, Capaduff, Eastern Clare, Atlantic side of Ireland, where Cui lives. Composition constructed by a technique of cut-up collage, with no overdubbing or after mixing. This work is an example of how sound may be used for controlling time and marking territory of specific paradigms, in this case, the Catholic Church, or simply as an invitation to stop for a moment in silent meditation or prayer. Hence, the church bell repetition we've been hearing throughout the program. We're also listening to the latest release on the Chronica Electronica label, CD and download release by Marla Hladi and Christoph Migon, On and On and Off. This was a participatory project where each participant in the choir, quote-unquote, was given 12 prompts. They could each interpret them in their own way. The main focus of the prompts was the commutes from work to home and back. We asked them, say the artists, to not only listen as they traveled, but also sound their soundscape, voice their listening, and make noise with their experience. These recorded materials were then edited and mixed by the artists into this release. Also a release from a few months back on the Room 40 label, CD and download reissue, in fact, by Anya Lockwood, World Rhythms. This is a work originally realized in 1975, exploring the potentials of field recordings in a multi-channel setting and concerned with the practice of sustained listening into the world and beyond. This was re-released by Lawrence English Room 40 label in, I believe, April. And finally, a release by the great Eposio Pez label in France, CD and download by Thomas Tilly, Birds Measuring Space. The work is a series of phonographies of the guacharos, a cave-dwelling bird in Colombia. They've developed their own form of echolocation. And this release is a series of recordings of their environment, along with an analysis of the noise identified in their song by noise-canceling software, like an image and negative of the flock's immense calls. Do go check out all these releases. Support these artists if you can. There will be links to all of them in the playlist for this show number 980 up at frameworkradio.net. Go and check it out. Go and check them out. If you'd like to get in touch with us directly, send us an email. You can write to us at info@frameworkradio.net. We'll leave you with these Angelus sounds, and we'll be back towards the end of the program to say goodbye.

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Hi, this is Radio Art 106. Welcome to the show. I'm Meira. Tiaujiu Shu Bartend ESS migrates her mixing lab between the undergrounds of Asia and the pulses of the southern hemisphere. She experiments with casual and archaic energies and mixes them into a strong open-form cocktail of genres, rhythms, and vocals. A trance-like and intoxicating blend transmitted in museums, clubs, streets, and radios. The untitled Harbor Lines are a series of sound and image fragments gathered across Sydney Harbor, the islands of Bali, and the coastal regions of Guangdong. The three pieces played on this show are a remix of these materials with soundscapes encountered around Te Whanganui at Tara Wellington Harbour. They trace sonic lines between coastal locations through shared atmospheres of water, music, footprints, migration, industrial histories, and free improvised forms of transmission. Here are Untitled Harbour Lines. The first, Untitled Welly Sydney Lines. The second, Untitled Welly Bali Lines. And the third, Untitled Welly Kanto Lines. 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